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0: Hey, Loyal and Royal Army, are you tired of paying for things? 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Gas up, groceries up, dining out up, electricity's up. 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
0: Oh, that's right. 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
0: 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And now in afternoons.
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settle down. 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

0: Hey, Loyal and Royal Army, are you tired of paying for things? 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Gas up, groceries up, dining out up, electricity's up. 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

0: Hey, Hog fans, get ready for the Bet Saracen Razorback Roundup with John and Deke. 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We'll have our pal Courtney Mims with us, and we'll break down the Hog game the night before kickoff. 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You hear that? That's summer. It's the sound of friends laughing, music playing, and something amazing landing on the table. Because when the Nothing Bundt Cakes box shows up, oh, it's officially a party. 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

0: from Kick. You hear that? 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Because when the Nothing Bundt Cakes box shows up, oh, it's officially a party. 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

0: 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Gas up, groceries up, dining out up, electricity's up. 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
1: On God! 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
1: 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I get a little bougie.
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0: Hey, Loyal and Royal Army, are you tired of paying for things? 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Gas up, groceries up, dining out up, electricity's up. 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

tell you, there's something else. The afterworld. A world of never-ending happiness. You can always see the sun. 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

0: 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Gas up, groceries up, dining out up, electricity's up. 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
17: I remember how shocked everyone was back in May when we learned NASCAR champion Kyle Busch died suddenly at age 41. His cause of death was complications of pneumonia that progressed to sepsis. Now, that's a term you may have heard before but not fully understand. Sepsis is the body's overwhelming response to an infection. I once heard someone describe it quite well as a small kitchen fire that sets off the sprinklers throughout the whole building. the response spreads far beyond the original problem. Blood pressure can crash, organs begin to fail. You can remember the warning signs with the acronym TIME. T for temperature that is too high or too low, I for signs of infection, M for mental changes like new confusion, and E is for extremely ill, severe pain, trouble breathing. Don't wait then, get to an emergency room. I'm Dr. Sanjay Gupta, helping you live a better life.
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0: 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Gas up, groceries up, dining out up, electricity's up. 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
3: For the Northwest Arkansas Traffic Network, I'm John Runyon. Here's a look at your traffic update. We do have some moderate traffic along I-49 southbound coming out of Rogers in Bentonville, typical at this time. Also, moderate to heavy traffic around MLK Boulevard in downtown Fayetteville as you get off of I-49. Buckle up and be safe. That's your traffic update from the Northwest Arkansas Traffic Network. I'm John Runyon.
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0: arrest on Dixon Street. He faces criminal trespassing, obstructing governmental operations, minor in possession of alcohol, and possession of a controlled substance. His next court date is December 2nd. And Benton County is opening a new justice center to keep up with its growing court caseload. The $16.5 million facility adds two circuit courtrooms, jury rooms, office space, and more parking. A ribbon cutting is set for tomorrow morning at 10 on Melissa Drive in Bentonville. We're live weekday mornings starting at 5. 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
1: You've

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1: Efficient.
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0: The John and Deke Show is brought to you by Ben Franklin Plumbing and Big Whiskeys of Northwest Arkansas. Now, here's John and Deke.
1: Yes, sir! It's the John and Deke Show. Pretty great weekend, brother. I'm not going to lie.
2: I've had worse.
1: I mean, I don't really remember any, well, we actually, you know, I guess when we opened the season. But your team won. My team won. Our team won. It was a good weekend. And even if they were all done the completely different ways. Wasn't expecting the Razorbacks to just sort of lean on Tulsa, push them around, win by four touchdowns, but that's what happened.
2: Yeah, our fan base that can't sit here for a week before the Tulsa game going, we're going to get our ass kicked, and then we kick their ass, and they go, well, it was Tulsa. You guys just aren't ever going to be happy. That's just how it is.
1: They're miserable.
2: You're going to be miserable.
1: As you call them, miserable people. Seas.
2: You just miserable seas. You walk around mad. You can't, for 5 days, they sat there and went, we're never going to win. We ain't going to win. And then we did win, and they go, well,
1: because they're mad. They wanted to lose. Those people that complain about the win are mad the win happened. They were invested in a loss and then the fallout that would then come from it. That's why they're mad.
2: Yeah.
1: They wanted to lose.
2: And, I mean, all right, Tulsa had a backup quarterback, whatever. Our defense is fine. They are improving. I'll give them that. I mean, we are a team that we see improving. And maybe, just maybe, Sooner fans, we played a really good Georgia team. Mm-hmm. Maybe, just maybe, we played a really hard environment in Utah and a really good Utah team.
1: Those are the best two teams in the conferences.
2: Maybe we're not as bad as we think we are, but we're not great.
1: Those two teams are both headed right to the playoff.
2: And maybe this team is well coached and really well disciplined, because that little trick they do when the other team jumps and we just stand there, it's kind of dumb, but that's a really well coached team.
1: That's right.
2: They don't move.
1: That's NFL move.
2: They don't move.
1: Yeah.
2: I think it's kind of weird, but I'm like, that's coaching.
1: Yeah.
2: We've had worse.
1: Mm-hmm.
2: And maybe, just maybe, we played a really hard first couple games, and this team is kind of right where we need them to be.
1: Let me say it again. Georgia's the best team in their conference. Utah's the best team in their conference.
2: And, you know, I'm not saying we're a bowl team, and I'm not saying we look great against Tulsa, because we left a lot of points on the board, and that's not good. And Silverfield doesn't like that.
1: No.
2: He didn't want to rah-rah. I'm not a big fan of the in the locker room videos. You know, I'm seeing a whole perspective difference of how Stefanski did it versus my coach now for the Browns, who runs and high-fives the fans and cusses in press conferences, and it's like, oh, it's great. But you know what? All it does is just like when it's not great, there's more footage. Do we need so much footage, so much access?
1: Everything's fine that they do in the locker room. They just don't need all the cameras.
2: That's what I'm saying. We as fans don't need to see all of
1: that
2: it.
1: That stuff's been happening since the beginning of football.
2: Right.
1: It's just that now there's a bunch of phones and cameras in there.
2: Right, but I also see people going, what are we doing hard to be humble?
1: You know, my God.
2: The song we've done every freaking game we've won since the dawn of time?
1: Man.
2: They're just not happy. It's embarrassing.
1: I know. That's why I never talk about them.
2: And it's leaked into the... No, but it's leaked into the national media.
1: Mm-hmm.
2: Because on game day, a show we all watch, they go, "Fail Arkansas on the FCC." It's because they see our fans putting bags on their heads in week three on a coach that's been here for 3 weeks.
1: Mm-hmm. That's why SVP, Scott Van Pelt, gently and quietly just went, what's the thinking here? What's the thinking with the boycotting and brown bags?
2: Of a three-game coach.
1: They're literally just, they just played the best team in the Big 12, which they are.
2: And then I see things
1: and
2: like...
1: And the best team in the SEC, which they are.
2: I also
1: and
2: see,
1: they're going to beat everybody they play, and us being 2-2 is exactly where we
2: But they're like, well, we should have got Summerall. You think Summerall, he wasn't coming here.
1: First
2: you think
1: all,
2: he was coming here if we
1: Summerall is not winning because he's Newt Rockne.
2: Right.
1: He's winning because he's got
2: Florida
1: $50 million dollars on that payroll.
2: You guys are idiots. And then they go, well, if we'd have fired Sam, so you're telling me you'd have fired a coach that went to a bowl game? You think that's a hot job for people that want? There's the perspective of people that want us to fire him a year before. A bowl team coach?
1: Let's talk about that game. They absolutely... I get it. Like you said, Tulsa didn't have their starting quarterback. That's always going to be a factor.
2: But for the lead up to it, even the people on game day, Tulsa's over underrated. Yeah. Look how good they are. Well, what are they? What are they?
1: Well,
2: are they good or are they bad? You can't pick both. They can't be good if they beat us and then bad when we beat them.
1: Correct. But they are. That's how they're going to try and paint it.
2: So what are they? They
1: Tulsa,
2: caught an Oklahoma State team that's clearly better.
1: Well, also Oklahoma State, you know, just flop walk through that game.
2: That
1: they
2: and they had a bunch of turnovers. I mean, they turned they were learning. They turned it over. That team's good.
1: So they were. I thought first of all, far and away. Let's talk about the game. That is easily the best I've seen Arkansas look this year, like from beginning to end.
2: But was it against a good team? I mean, that we can't tell. They look better against them.
1: I don't even care about that part of it.
2: I'm
1: talking about them executing plays. I'm talking about they're not having a lot of penalties. I'm talking about KJ actually hitting Marshall, who, by the way, is so wide open, he better hit him. That guy is an NFL player. I'm talking about all the good things they did on defense. And again, I know that guy that started wasn't great, but they just looked like a cohesive team that didn't make mistakes, that did what they were. They filled in their gaps. They made tackles. They caught balls they were supposed to. They acted like a little team as opposed to what I saw happen in Baton Rouge. My God, that Texas A&M team is now 2 weeks in a row. They've looked absolutely horrible. They didn't get beat by Georgia at home. They got beat by Kentucky. And I know Kentucky's better.
2: Yeah,
1: but come on.
2: But, I mean, Georgia's Georgia.
1: And I know LSU had some red ass on that game. I get it. But come on. I mean, Texas A&M didn't tackle, couldn't catch, couldn't do anything. And I know the line opened at 14.5, and I get it because Arkansas going into the Tulsa game was arguably one of the five worst D1 teams in Power 4 conferences. But
2: I mean, the negative is, too, dude, we left a lot of points on the
1: floor. Sure.
2: We could have. I asked Courtney in our rundown, I go, what would the score have to be for you to have some hope against A&M? Turns out, for you to have some hope against A&M had nothing to do with our game, had everything to do with their game.
1: Yeah, they look horrible.
2: But she said 49-0. That's when we left. Did you know that?
1: Mm.
2: We left 49 on the table with easy field goals. They weren't 50-yard field goals.
1: Mm.
2: That first one where we go, oh, man, we can't score inside the 10.
1: Mm-hmm.
2: And then we had another weird field goal. And then if you add it up, I think it was like 42.
1: But they went 34-6. And if you would have taken that score and gone to any Razorback fan Saturday morning and said, hey, would you take 34-6? 100% of Razorback fans would have said yes. And that's what they did. And yet, what percentage of those Razorback fans were complaining after? 34-6 that's a dominant game. They dominated the game. What do you want them to do? I mean, they looked so much better than they did the previous 2 weeks and even the previous 3 weeks. And now they're going to a game, by the way, prime time on ESPN, might I add, in College Station against a team that, I mean, they got to be asking themselves what they're doing. That A&M team, it looks horrible.
2: I saw somebody go, will they fire that guy if he loses
1: Arkansas?
2: I saw
1: that too.
2: No, they won't.
1: They are not going to fire Elko.
2: I don't know. They're still paying the one guy $1 billion.
1: They're still giving $77 million to Jimbo Fisher.
2: We're not. We are an SEC school, dummies.
1: God. I'm not saying they're going to march into College Station and win that game.
2: Nah, it'll probably be.
1: But
2: here's what will happen.
1: Just make it a game where in the fourth quarter,
2: exactly.
1: Even if they're not leading.
2: No. Based on the last 30 years of A&M games and us.
1: That's what's going to happen.
2: We're a team everybody's quit on and forgotten about and everybody making fun of us on game day. We'll probably lead, but it'll probably be one of those,
1: we almost had them.
2: Right.
1: Yeah, we always
2: So that's
1: somehow,
2: what'll happen. I'm not even, that's probably what's going to happen. I won't even be mad if we lose.
1: Right.
2: It'll be because I'm used to the game being.
1: Well, and that's in Dallas. We're going all the way to Kyle Field this time. All the way. It's a road game. So I don't know what the line is at this very second, but it opened at 14.5.
2: I think that's about right.
1: No way. A&M ain't 14.5 points better than literally anyone. Did you see that? Dude, I watched some of that, so much of that A&M game.
2: But that's about right, dude.
1: They ain't getting up there.
2: That's about right.
1: If I were a betting man, I'd have...
2: Bet him. You got
1: if
2: bets,
1: If I were
2: Harrison,
1: a betting man...
2: Take your two touchdowns.
1: If I were a betting man, I would have immediately taken that. Immediately, because it's just going to go down. It's going to go down all week. It'll be at 11 at kickoff. That's my prediction. 11. Because people are going to start looking at the tape of that A&M game. They're going to go, whoa. These guys.
2: 14's about right for this team.
1: For which team? A&M?
2: For us.
1: Well,
2: no.
1: Not for A&M, it ain't.
2: We're not that great on offense.
1: They're not that great on anything. Holy smokes, dude. They looked... And I'm not even talking about the LSU game.
2: We don't know how good A&M is. Maybe they're sleptwalking that one. I don't know. I think it's too early to say they're terrible.
1: I would take 14.5. And we may very well go lay an egg, whatever. But
2: I just don't think this offense is quite there yet. But I do like the fact that this other cook running back is ahead of the other two running backs. So he's at least trying.
1: But what are you going to do when there's no holes? That offensive line's the problem. It ain't the running backs. It ain't Sutton Smith. It ain't Braylon.
2: Well, the other guy took their place.
1: Right. But I'm just saying there's no holes. Nowhere. And KJ's on the run from the second he gets the snap. Now, that offensive line is the weakest part of that team. It just is. And I shudder to think what a good offensive line would be given KJ Jackson time. I actually saw that tweet, too, over the weekend. Like, what if I told you that if we had an offensive line, KJ Jackson is the best quarterback we've had since Brandon Allen? I think that's wrong because I think KJ Jefferson is better than him. But the point is, we don't know because he's running for his life from the time he gets a snap. So if they can just simply give him 3 seconds and open any daylight for those running backs, that offensive line could really make a difference for that team. But right now, this is not happening.
2: A&M's next schedule, us, then at Missouri, then the Citadel. I'd love a nice October 17th game against the Citadel.
1: God, wouldn't that be nice?
2: At Bam, at Carolina, Tennessee at home, at OU, a really bad OU team.
1: Damn. They looked worse against Georgia than we did.
2: Yeah, I know. And then I had to send all my OU friends. First time? First time, they're like, we're just good.
1: That James Franco is just too good with that.
2: Get ready for John Mateer to transfer here, get a 6-year, and we pick him up. Mm. He ain't working in Oklahoma.
1: He has regressed rapidly. His first 4 games in college, they were mentioning the Heisman.
2: They're not handling it well at Oklahoma because they have national championship hopes, and they are as bad as we are offensively.
1: They're worse.
2: They're really good on defense, but they are as bad.
1: Well, of course they're good on defense. That's Brett Venables. That's what he does.
2: I mean, but they beat a New Mexico team 14-6, dude. They can only score 14 on New Mexico.
1: Yikes!
2: So, I don't know. Their remaining schedule, they got Texas week. That's not good.
1: Mm. Red River rivalry.
2: Actually,
1: yeah.
2: They got a week off, and then they get Texas.
1: Well, that was smart.
2: Then like Kentucky, then at Mississippi State, not easy. Carolina at home, okay. At Florida, nope. Ole Miss at home, A&M at home. And then at Missouri.
1: Hate to
2: they
1: say
2: get
1: it.
2: To end with Missouri. Good for them. I don't want to end with Missouri anymore. No. Now that's an OU problem.
1: Yeah, that is an OU problem. By the way, I got to say, and this isn't a phrase I want to say, my God, Texas. I mean, they that was a great game with Tennessee. I mean, Tennessee scored that late game, the touchdown to make it tight, and they covered for you. Congratulations. But
2: but they also had a chance to get it.
1: No, they should have finished them off. But, I mean, they're so talented. And, by the way, and I know it's just such easy, low-hanging fruit to pick on that guy who did that celebration with this. I don't know what that was so bad. Like, who thinks of that?
2: Athletes.
1: I know. It was just awful.
2: So their schedule is Oklahoma at home, or whatever that game is.
1: Red River Rivalry.
2: And then Florida at home. That's a gift. Ole Miss at home.
1: Florida right now is nobody's gift. But they you're don't, right, getting it
2: is
1: home
2: a gift.
1: Is,
2: get them at home. Whew. Their road games are at Missouri, and then they go to LSU in October. And then
1: by the way,
2: for Arkansas.
1: At Mizzou ain't fun.
2: They got back-to-back Mizzou at LSU.
1: And you know what? I was impressed with how Mizzou lost, to be honest with you. That Mississippi State team is scary. They're the third-best team in the conference.
2: 4-0.
1: It's Georgia, Texas, and you can put them in any way you want, 1-2. 1A and 1B. But Mississippi State, well, Florida too, obviously. But Mississippi State's scary. Holy mackerel, they're good. That quarterback.
2: Yeah, I don't know if we know who the best team in the SEC is yet till they play each other.
1: Well, Florida, Georgia, and Texas are definitely up there. They all three
2: and
1: look
2: Mississippi
1: great.
2: State might be.
1: And Mississippi State's incredible.
2: They're scoring points.
1: And speaking of Mississippi State.
2: Big one against Alabama at home. Now, then we'll know.
1: 2 weeks ago, Mississippi
2: State. We just blow
1: State,
2: off Alabama.
1: Mississippi
2: you know?
1: State went up to Minnesota and beat Drake Lindsey and the Fighting Gophers. And then they went to Seattle this past Saturday, buddy. Drake Lindsey and the Fighting Gophers.
2: But we didn't even mention Alabama.
1: And they went into Washington and beat, on the road, Drake Lindsey, road win, Big Ten. That is impressive.
2: 38-13 over Minnesota. They handled South Carolina. They handled Missouri. Now Alabama at Mississippi State.
1: Buddy.
2: And they get them at home. How great is
1: What's
2: that?
1: What's the line on that?
2: Because 11 a.m. game. I love these 11 a.m. games. You guys all bitch about 11 a.m. games. They're great. Your football weekend gets going.
1: Yeah.
2: That's good stuff.
1: Yeah. You know, if your team's good. If your team's terrible, it ruins the rest of your day.
2: I'm just talking about as a fan watching games. Give
1: like
2: me the
1: after
2: good
1: watching
2: games early.
1: Georgia just absolutely euthanize us at 11, that wasn't fun.
2: I'm not talking about Razorbacks. I'm talking about college football fans. The Razorback season's...
1: Guess what? 90% of them are Razorback fans listening to us right
2: yeah,
1: now.
2: Yeah, but they're at the game. So, if you're watching games
1: not.
2: At home...
1: Nobody was at the game.
2: Well, then you watch games at home. You get a good game right off the bat. It's good to go. We're going to get old. We're going to get Alabama, Mississippi State right at 11. Well, that's good.
1: That's awesome because that.
2: And
1: be...
2: I didn't like waiting around for a night game. As
1: I
2: a
1: loved
2: fan,
1: it, actually,
2: I was like, I want to get this over.
1: It got
2: with.
1: I got to go shop. I got to mow. I got to do all these things.
2: I watched all
1: I had
2: game
1: two
2: day.
1: More hours. I mean, it was great. I loved it.
2: I sat there and watched games all day. They were great games.
1: Both my teams were prime time this weekend. Denver got it done late against the Rams. God, I can't even talk about that.
2: So Mississippi State home against Alabama, then at LSU. Ooh, that's not good. And then Oklahoma at home. Watch them beat them. That is their old coach. Now their fans are going to handle that. If the offensive Lebby gets to host the defensive Venables in Mississippi State and beat them, then that's going to go over well.
1: I think you know who's getting slept on right now in the SEC?
2: Alabama. Yeah, you didn't even mention them.
1: Alabama.
2: You talked about the four undefeated teams. Yeah, yeah. We just roll them
1: Meanwhile, they've scored 48 every game. Bama. Their offense is just chugging. It's doing what DeBoer did up in Washington 3 years ago with Penix. They're just cutting through everybody quietly.
2: So here's your 2-2 teams in the SEC. Arkansas, Oklahoma, South Carolina, A&M.
1: Mm-hmm.
2: Vandy 3-1, Tennessee 3-1. And your undefeated teams, Alabama, Florida, Georgia, Mississippi State, and Texas. And that's why our fans have a big problem, because for the majority of all their lives, we were right there with the Mississippi States.
1: Oh, sure.
2: And the Ole Misses. We went
1: better
2: to the
1: than them, usually.
2: Yeah.
1: Yeah. Better than them, usually.
2: Now we're not.
1: But Mississippi State went and found themselves a generational quarterback.
2: But you're lying to yourself if you're not telling yourself this team has not improved every week.
1: Oh, my God, it has.
2: Well, not every week, because they didn't improve against Utah. But they looked a smidge better now that we know Georgia's a juggernaut. And we did what we were supposed to against Tulsa team. And it looked even better had we made those touchdowns instead of field goals.
1: I know. We're getting there, man. It's game four of the Silver Ferrell era. What are you going to do? It's game four. They're 2-2. Just we all said we would be. All of us. You're delusional if you said we wouldn't be 2-2. We were going to Utah winning. You knew Georgia was going to kill us. So this is the week where, look, I'm not, again, I think your expectations, if you think you're going to go to the
2: College
1: Station and win.
2: This game looks more winnable than it did when we made our preseason predictions.
1: Let's say this. It was 0% gettable until Saturday night. 0%. But then Arkansas looked like an actual football team. No one's saying they're making the bowl game plans, but they look like an actual football team. And A&M. Look like a tire fire. So now this game looks gettable. It looks possible. There's hope. And by the way, that locker room right now in Arkansas is starting to believe in themselves a little bit. That was a good win. 34-6. If you're, I don't care, brand B, if you're a 7-point favorite and you win by 28, that's a great outcome. I don't care who
2: it
1: is.
2: Right?
1: Yeah.
2: But then our fans pick and choose.
1: Again, those fans wanted us to lose.
2: Yes.
1: Don't get it twisted.
2: But they can't pick and choose. Tulsa's going to beat our ass, then we beat their ass. Well.
1: Exactly. They want bad outcome to fire Hunter. That's all they care about at this point. They don't even care how the season goes. Well, we could do anything, but. That's what it is. And I'm sorry, guys, but they looked good Saturday. They did.
2: Yeah.
1: They won by
2: the
1: four freaking
2: good.
1: Touchdowns. What are you going to do?
2: Well, is our backup quarterback.
1: Well. You think I care that Myles Garrett and Puka Nacua didn't play last night? I don't. Did it matter? Of course. But I'll take the W. Best ability is availability, and if they're not playing, that's on them. What to say?
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4: From the Northwest Arkansas Traffic Network, taking another look at your Tuesday morning commute. No slowdowns at the moment on your iDrive map. Everything looking really good. I-49, both northbound and southbound, moving right along. No accidents being reported by RDOT. So keep on driving safe. Let's have a terrific Tuesday. From the Northwest Arkansas Traffic Network, I'm Bob Booty.
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19: Would you believe it if I told you that thinking about death could actually help you live better? In her CNN original series, Kara Swisher Wants to Live Forever, Kara said she was inspired by a practice in Bhutan, where people are encouraged to think about death a few times a day. Not to be morbid, but to sharpen their appreciation for the life they have. Research backs this up. People who reflect on their mortality tend to tune in more to life's good moments, while avoiding it can leave you feeling more fearful and less prepared. So what does turning toward it look like? Talking about your wishes, getting your affairs in order, and letting the simple fact that our time is finite nudge you toward what actually matters. The existential question. What are you going to do with the time you have left? I'm Dr. Sanjay Gupta, helping you live a better life.
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1: Yeah, we love them, by the way. 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Hey, I got a question for you. Because, you know, sports fans are a weird lot. Former players are a weird lot. I am both. And when I played, I was incredibly superstitious. The things that I would engage in that made me believe that if I did these things, that it led me to winning. Are you, as a sports fan, superstitious? Like, on a scale of 1 to Robert De Niro and Silver Linings Playbook, how superstitious are you?
2: Do I get up and pace when the game's close? I mean, the Browns have been in some close games on Sunday, so do all of a sudden I'm walking around last 2 minutes?
1: Yeah. So the second
2: is that superstition?
1: I mean, if you do it because you feel like if you keep doing it, good things will keep happening, yes.
2: Did you see the guy for your Broncos have his wife describe the game to him because he had his back to the game? The last 2 minutes, his back's to the game. She's like, okay, Bo Nix threw it. He caught it. He's like, okay, where are we at? Like, he's right there in front of the TV.
1: He can't watch.
2: But he wouldn't watch. It was reminding me of Kendall going, okay, Bo Nix threw it. He caught it. All right, you're on the 12. So I didn't watch the end of your game.
1: I'm going to challenge you on your ability to use hot buttons here.
2: All right.
1: And here we go. So the Broncos, the first game, go to Arrowhead, boat raced. Crushed, lose immediately. We're never in that game, and 0-1. The next week, they take on Jacksonville. Now, that's a day game. It's Saturday afternoon. It's in Mile High Stadium.
2: Right.
1: The Jags are good. In fact, the Jags went over the last year and just beat their ass on the way to the Broncos going to the AFC Championship game. So we knew this was going to be a tough game. In fact, all six games the Broncos start off with were insane. But week two, 13-3 at half. My wife looks at me. In the middle, this is all true. This isn't a radio bit. And Deke knows that I would never do this if this wasn't true.
2: Yeah.
1: My wife looks at me as the NFL on CBS Music is going, dun, dun, dun, dun, dun, dun, dun. They're going to go to halftime and JB and the gang and whatever. She looks at me and she goes, you want to change the energy?
2: Yeah.
1: I go, what do you mean? She goes, you want to go back there and see if we can't... change some fortunes? I go, what are you saying? And she goes, why don't you and I go take care of some business and see if it actually helps the second half.
2: Oh, look at you.
3: Hey, it's Nick from KZL.
2: Yeah,
1: we go
2: that's
1: in.
2: Crazy.
1: We hit pause on the game because now everything's possible. Bang, bang, bang. Come out for the third quarter, and you know the history. Broncos come storming back. Dominate the Jags.
2: Hey, Boner.
1: And win the game. They're 1-1.
2: Hey-o!
1: Let's take it to Sunday night. The Rams come to town.
2: Yeah.
1: And what happens? The Broncos...
2: Oh, you got a new... This was the Jags game?
1: Bro, the Jags game. Last week this happened.
2: Oh, this wasn't the Rams game.
1: No, we're not even to the Rams game. So the Jags, 13-3 over Denver at half.
2: So now this is your thing. If the Broncos get down, you go down.
1: So I look at her after the Jags game. I go, now listen, the Broncos are down at half, which, by the way, they are down at half every game. If you look at last year, too, then we got to go do that. And this is going to happen. Now, I don't think it's going to actually work. This is all superstition. It's not real. But sure enough, the Broncos face the Rams Sunday night football.
2: Who mentioned it first?
1: Oh, she did.
4: Hey, Boner.
1: We're sitting there. She's got Dottie on her lap.
2: Hello.
1: And it's 16-0. And there's like 5 minutes to go before halftime. She goes,

0: keeps up, we're going to have to change some fortunes. You know what I'm saying?
1: Change some fortunes.
2: They're eating the cats.
0: And so, sure enough, it's 16-0. The Broncos look like utter garbage. We go back, bang, bang, bang, come back for the third quarter. The rest is history. Broncos come back and win. So now this is just what happens as a Broncos fan for me.
3: I love it.
0: I do love it.
1: That's how you do it.
0: So the Broncos are, and by the way, you know where the Broncos are this week?
1: Where's that?
0: In San Francisco.
1: Hello.
0: So guess what they're going to do the first half? Lose.
1: Be behind.
0: Be behind.
1: Now, Lexi wasn't in for our game, but we led. We didn't really get behind.
0: Man, y'all pushed them around.
1: And then we blew the lead, right. And then we took the lead, and right. Then ran a bad play to give them the ball back, which makes it fun for everybody.
0: Right.
1: Hey, we got this game won. I was doing the walk around the house, high-fiving Zoe. Game's over. Oh, wait, we got to get 1 yard. We couldn't get 1 yard. Oh, no.
0: Yeah.
1: They got the ball back, but that's a game we'd have blown.
0: I'm going to – I want to say to you on the airwaves what I said to you via phone, because it's not hyperbole. I'm not, like, saying he's the comeback player of the year. But he just looks comfortable.
1: Well, he's got support from a coach
0: that
1: doesn't hate him.
0: Doesn't,
1: and our coach is fun. Our coach says bad words in press conferences. That's my guy.
0: It's a low bar.
1: I want my guy to say bad words.
0: Just, he looks like he knows what he's doing. And he looks comfortable. And he's stringing together first downs. And he's not making mistakes. And it's a far cry from what he's been since he got there. And so that's not bad. If he's comfortable, which he is.
1: And he's running.
0: Good
1: thing. He doesn't look like he's hurt.
0: That's what made him unguardable. That's what made him worth $250 million.
1: Here's what somebody put on Twitter. This is the OU calling the Big 12 conference back. Are you ready?
0: Oh, no.
1: Here we go.
4: I want to come home. Everybody's so mean. And there's this one guy who follows me around and calls me fat.
1: Go back to the Big 12,
0: dummies. Go back to Utah.
1: Yeah, how's that going to work?
0: Yeah, good luck with that too, buddy.
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6: Meteorologist Garrett Lewis with your forecast. Thankfully, that cool weather is going to be sticking around here for the rest of the week, but our rain chances start ramping back up as we move through the next several days. So for today, high temperatures still comfortable. We're looking at highs that are going to be in the mid to the low 80s. Looking ahead towards the rest of the week, though, we'll be in the upper 80s coming up on Wednesday, followed by low 80s and widespread rainfall on Thursday. Thursday's our best chance of rain. That may linger into Friday as well, with highs only in the 70s. For Radio John Deke, I'm meteorologist Garrett Lewis.
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1: Yeah, I could go for some Sonic 24-7. It doesn't matter. You know what's funny? I went and had food with our boy, Nevin.
2: Yeah.
1: Went and ate. And you know what his number one complaint about Northwest Arkansas cuisine was? There's not enough good breakfast burritos. And I'm like, well, you are from the land of Colorado.
2: Oh, you know what? He does love it. I'm headed to the land of Colorado, and our first stop, Santiago's, because they have breakfast burritos.
1: And so his first thing he complained to me about was, we don't have good breakfast burritos. I go, hold on now.
2: The Rudy's guys have breakfast burritos.
1: Well, that's why he's there all the time.
2: I told him to be there all the time.
1: Yeah. But he is there all the time. Oh, I get what you're saying.
2: Yeah,
1: all the time.
2: You be the reason.
1: Like 10 to 6.
2: Yes.
1: But he was complaining about the fact there's just no breakfast burritos in this town. And I'm like, well, that's not, I guess, pretty good.
2: I was watching football and the game ended and then they went into the VMAs and I have a teenager at my house and she said, hey, Dad, can we watch this? And I go, I guess. And then I'm watching Madonna dance around on the floor at 68 and then I see Julia Garner and Seth Rogen and I'm like, what is happening? I'm too old for this. I've never felt more old watching the VMAs in my life. And to my credit, my kid, like, who's that? When my daughter didn't know who these people were, I was like, okay, that's a little better.
1: If the 16-year-old doesn't know who they are, that's a problem.
2: She's like, who's Lisa? I'm like, I don't know. And she won. The girl won. But anyway, Taylor Swift was there.
1: Swift is Led Zeppelin to these people.
2: Nirvana got the Vanguard Award. I saw Casey pay tribute to Dolly Parton and Did I Always Love You.
1: Oh, my God. Just cast her already.
2: Let's see. Pat and Dave and Chris came out for Nirvana and got the Vanguard Award. Somber, Teddy Swims, and your girl Ray with Adam Lambert did a tribute to George Michael.
1: How good is she, man?
2: And I see where you're going.
1: Bro.
2: Do we know about this yet?
1: Yeah.
2: Okay.
1: I gave it to her already.
2: Well, tell everybody what it is.
1: So my wife's birthday was
2: last
1: week.
2: And I get
1: why
2: she likes her. The first time I've laid eyes on her.
1: Oh, my God. Is she
2: talented? Heard her, and I'm like, okay, I get it. And she's with Bruno Mars.
1: Right.
2: And apparently he's still popping.
1: First of all, I don't know how many people know. I don't assume.
2: But the Madonna thing had a bunch of people dancing at once, and Seth Rogen showed up. And I'm like, that's what I felt like. I'm like, is my edible that kicked in? Because by that time, I had partaken.
1: You looked at your wife and went, honey.
2: She wasn't even there. She was coming back from Missouri. So I'm watching with a teenager with my edible kicked in. And
1: so
2: my burial is.
1: You should text me and went, John, I got to
2: be
1: honest.
2: Well, the Broncos game was on.
1: My edible is totally in force.
2: Do you see Seth Rogen and Julia Garner on here? I'm like, why is Ruth dancing around with Madonna? Like, it took me a while. Like, that's how high I was. I'm like, is that Ruth? First I saw Ruth, and I go, no, that's just a dancer with short hair. You're not high. And then Seth Rogen comes out in a vest, head to toe in leather, smoking a joint. And I'm like, okay. Madonna's just like, what can we do?
1: How can we really draw attention to this?
2: And I don't want to be the old man. I really, really don't. But Madonna, she won a lot of the awards, and it's like, who paid for these awards? Because nobody's bopping to Madonna on the VMAs.
1: I didn't even know she had anything new.
2: Exactly.
1: Didn't even know.
2: Madonna opened the VMAs. She had the big ones with her. She had Sabrina with her, and she had Charlie XCX with her. You know?
1: That's who should be winning all the awards.
2: Correct.
1: Or Charlie XCX and Sabrina Carpenter.
2: But Madonna's over here winning the awards? I'm like, okay. Not that we take these seriously. Not that you and I have really paid attention to VMAs our whole lives. After that, you know.
1: We don't.
2: Madonna said, she goes, a lot of you guys weren't even live. I played the very first one of these. But she didn't dress or act like it. And I'm not saying dress or act, but she's still rolling around in her old lady body. And I'm like, at what point do you just go?
1: So your whole vibe is, what are we doing?
2: Yes, that's all it was. Yeah. That's all it was.
1: What are we doing?
2: The minute my kid got up to go pee or something, I flipped it back over to your game, and I went, she can watch this in her room. I don't need to. It's just like,
1: Can I share something with you on the air now that we're 9 minutes into this bit? And I want you to know.
2: Well, here's your montage. See if you know them all. But you do, because you have a younger wife.
3: Best pop. And the VMA goes to Lisa!
2: Lisa. Who the hell's Lisa?
1: I don't know. I literally don't know.
2: All right.
4: For best new artist. Sienna Spyro.
2: Sienna Spyro. Heard of him?
1: And listen, there's always a first time you hear of anybody.
2: Yeah, yeah, yeah.
1: And there it is. I just do not know who that is.
2: Now, we're in the music business, and I mean, you know, we can ask Darren. At Power
1: again, you have a 16-year-old daughter.
2: Yeah, but she didn't know who Sienna, but she knew who Sienna Spyro was, I guess. She didn't know Lisa.
5: Collaboration. All
6: right. Madonna and Sabrina Carpenter.
5: Right. Artist so, no, wait. Of the year.
2: Collab.
1: So they did a collab.
2: Yeah, yeah, yeah.
1: Well, that's why she won.
2: Well, no, she won something else.
5: Oh. Madonna!
2: Artist of the year, Madonna. What?
1: Hello? Of what year? 1986?
2: Right.
5: For best dance. Madonna!
2: Oh, best dance.
1: Come on.
7: Video
1: of
7: the year.
1: Stay out of it.
7: Taylor Swift!
2: Taylor got video?
1: That's fine. Whatever.
2: Okay, fair. There you go. So Madonna won two, Taylor won one, Madonna, and I'm like, again, we are 100 years old. I am not debating that we are not old men.
1: I am
2: fine not knowing who many of these people are. When the teenager goes, Whose is that?
1: Mm-hmm.
2: And Seth Rogen's out there with Ruth from Ozark, my brain was like, how high am I? Am I seeing Ruth?
1: Well, first of all, yeah, Julia Garner, Seth Rogen out there. Is this the opening act?
2: Yeah, yeah, yeah. Big dance number, dude. Big dance number.
1: Boy, oh boy, oh boy.
2: Big, big dance number.
1: I don't know.
2: Just got this text from my buddy. I will be in Colorado, but these are the kind of friends I have. I got an extra ticket to the ALDS if you're interested.
1: Oh, really?
2: Go to Cleveland and watch some baseball. Man, we'll be in Colorado.
1: Well, first of all, if they keep winning, it won't matter when you're in Colorado because you can go later.
2: Man, I would probably drive up there for that, wouldn't I?
1: Mm-hmm.
2: That's my guy that works for Amazon. Ever tell you about him? He's my dad's cousin's kid. So is he my cousin?
1: He's your dad's
2: cousin's
1: kid. So he is your second cousin.
2: He called me cousins when Mage won.
1: Yeah.
2: My cousin won the... Yeah. He's a really cool guy.
1: Wait a minute. This isn't Vegas guy, is it?
2: That's Stephanie. She's my real cousin.
1: Okay.
2: No, I don't talk about my dad's cousins. I don't talk about my dad's family at all because they're never around.
1: Right.
2: I mean, they are, but they're not. My mom lives with all her family. Like, you know, all the people in my mom's family are down in Hot Springs or St. Louis. So they're down a lot. They're together a lot. My dad's family is the Cleveland family, and I see them growing up. I saw them every 3 or 4 years.
1: Mm-hmm.
2: One of those. I mean, we would go to the Florida family a lot, but not like they, not family you see. All, like, it's kind of like Kendall and her mom.
1: Mm-hmm.
2: And what's that girl's name? Savannah?
1: Yeah, that's her sister.
2: Yeah. They're around, right? But Jason's never around.
1: Well,
2: you know what I mean.
1: Jason's
2: he's not around.
1: Been to Northwest Arkansas 4 times,
2: but he's not around.
1: Yeah, yeah.
2: Well, they're around. They're here every. You're with them. They probably have something planned twice, three times a month.
1: Yeah, yeah, yeah.
2: That's how my mom's family is.
1: Okay.
2: My dad's family is more like Jason. Like he'll come if he comes.
1: Yeah, yeah, yeah.
2: And more so the other way.
1: And to give him, I will always give him credit. He has come here. Like, I think 5 times since last time I've seen him in Seattle. But to your point, you asked me to tell everybody what in the world I just gave my wife. We'll talk about that.
2: That just makes me feel good that this guy thought of me. I've got an extra ticket to the baseball game.
1: Dude, he thought of you because you're a Cleveland guy.
2: Yeah, I know. And I tag him in my post because we don't experience joy very often.
1: No.
2: Think about this. We had Ohio State beat Bielema. That was fun for me. Arkansas won. No.
1: We knew they wouldn't. That was the one we got right. We got them all right except for me screwing up Wisconsin, and I take the blame for that.
2: They flat out won.
1: Yeah, I know.
2: Well, we didn't know Penn State. Well, we also lost Notre Dame covering. Purdue did not get their ass kicked.
1: They got beat by over 28?
2: They got beat like by 40.
1: Oh, Barry.
2: It's bad. Anyway.
1: So 2-2. Okay.
2: I know. I'm distracted by it. That was nice that he thought of me.
1: Yeah.
2: Anyway. But no, then Michigan lost the way they won. How great was that? That was fun.
1: I loved it. I'm not going to lie. I took great joy in Iowa winning that game.
2: You don't even hate Michigan like me, but they deserve to lose like they won.
1: The line I had after the Western Michigan game is if that had happened to us, we would be in the street burning trash cans if that had happened to us. We would be burning
2: everything
1: down.
2: We still bring up the
1: down.
2: Auburn fumble, dude. That was 10 years ago.
1: We got bone there. By who? Bo Nix.
2: But that was 10 years ago.
1: I know. Well, it wasn't 10 years ago, but I mean,
2: feels like it. We still bring it up.
1: I think Bo Nix was 17 when that happened.
2: I just have decided to, because, I mean, watching the Browns be good but win games but still have calls against them, fan bases are fan bases. I'm not even going to pick on Razorback fans, but we all think your team's getting hosed by the refs, and we all think, are Broncos fans bad at it?
1: You know what? They're bad. I'll tell you what they're worse at.
2: I'm also going to give you a gross compliment. I haven't been to every stadium, but I've watched a lot of football. You guys have really good fans.
1: Bro.
2: Broncos game. I've been to the Broncos games. Not as a fan. I don't care.
1: You go as a neutral party.
2: Yeah, I usually go with you, and if they win, cool. And if they don't,
1: yeah,
2: cool. I don't care.
1: But you never root for them.
2: No, I put on my Broncos. Did I not wear any Broncos gear?
1: That's not what I said.
2: Oh, wait. I've been to Browns games there, and I've been to Patriots games. Yeah. I wasn't rooting for the Patriots.
1: You weren't rooting for the Broncos.
2: I was just happy to be at an AFC game.
1: I know.
2: You won, though.
1: Yes.
2: I do like Peyton Manning.
1: Yeah.
2: Anyway, you guys have really good fans.
1: We do. Especially the ones in the stadium.
2: Yeah.
1: Those people that go to those games have had those season tickets for generations, and when they go, they are psychotic for 3.5 hours.
2: You're better than the Cowboys fans, I know. Yes.
1: Oh, yeah.
2: You're as good as the Chiefs fans.
1: I agree.
2: Chiefs fans are pretty good.
1: They are.
2: You're better than the Steelers fans. Bengals fans, you're better than.
1: Steeler fans, as much as you hate
2: they're not,
1: them.
2: No. I hate both of you, but it's like.
1: But, dude, they are a bunch of towel waving. They travel.
2: Yeah.
1: They're everywhere.
2: But I'm just saying, I would rather play at Pittsburgh than Denver.
1: That's
2: fair. If I was
1: Heinz Field, is what we'll call it forever, is not as imposing as Mile High Stadium.
2: Yeah.
1: It just isn't.
2: And again, I don't really, I mean.
1: Now, I know that our boy Phil is Steeler guy, but Three River Stadium is not what this thing is. This thing is not Three River Stadium.
2: I'm not saying Steelers fans are bad. I'm just saying Denver's better. Yeah. I haven't put Steelers in the top five.
1: Broncos fans are psychotic in that stadium.
2: They're good.
1: So, Matthew Stafford.
2: They play the game with the PA guy. Mm-hmm. You know, that's good.
1: Yeah.
2: Now, I'm going to speak for you because I don't think you were at the Tulsa game.
1: I was not.
2: Okay. Me neither. What's with the lasers?
1: Okay. I don't know enough about it. I'm not part of that whole thing.
2: It wasn't free.
1: Let me tell you something. That was some expenditure on the lasers.
2: So as a fan base that sees these reports that were down at the bottom in NIL and money,
1: mm-hmm.
2: as a fan base that has bitched about the in-game experience
1: mm-hmm.
2: for years,
1: yeah.
2: And as a thing that's really prominent at night mm-hmm. for a fan base and a team that doesn't get a lot of night games.
1: Right.
2: Why'd we do the lasers?
1: Did you notice what they did at the night game, though? They previewed the Metallica show. And I think these lasers are going to be not just for football. I think they're going to use these for the in-concert experience that they are trying to lean into from an administration putting more concerts in that venue.
2: Okay.
1: I think. That's okay. My humble opinion.
2: But you can see how it kind of looks to the people that are already negative, not that I'm one of them. We're last or near the last in the money in NIL.
1: But we don't know what those lasers cost.
2: Hey, nothing. We didn't really. I don't know. We don't get a lot of night games. That's my other thing. What will they look like in the day?
1: But you won't see them. They're lasers.
2: Hmm. Am I wrong?
1: No. It's a valid point. I mean, you know, you're always wanting to get better. And I think those lasers. The one thing that most Razorback, and I know that they were snarky D's about the whole thing.
2: I'm not even being snarky. I'm just asking
1: you,
2: a question.
1: But I saw a lot of it. I did see a lot of it on social media.
2: Because these were the people that thought we'd lose at Tulsa, and then we didn't. And everybody, the people that were also negative were like, okay, these are pretty cool.
1: Right. I saw mostly that.
2: Me too.
1: I saw mostly people going, all right, look, we're ass, but this is super cool. This is generally the feeling of it. Okay, well, let's just lean into the coolness of it. And I know that we don't get a lot of night games, but we get some. And we might get two a year, and that was one of them. And we're going to have another one later at some point.
2: Yeah.
1: And, you know, you got to look, they're trying to enhance the stadium experience. And they know that it's a net negative versus places like the Swamp and Death Valley and, you know, all these places with 100,000, like Neyland Stadium.
2: Well, this whole break started with me going, hey, man, I know NFL fan bases and who's good and who's not. But Razorback fans, we show up for crap teams.
1: Yeah.
2: And then we get, you know, really good laser stuff. It's like, imagine.
1: I'll say this.
2: Just imagine if
1: when's
2: we just
1: our next home game? And I know we play A&M this week. Who's our next home game?
2: I think it was Auburn. Auburn's on the list for home.
1: That win against Tulsa and them covering and winning by 4 touchdowns and now being 2-2 and having that light show as much
2: as. Oh, Tennessee, October 10th.
1: Okay. I'm not saying that they're going to win that game.
2: We could, though. They have before.
1: Gettable. That's my point. Are these games gettable? Nobody thought Georgia. 0% of people thought Georgia was gettable. Zero. A&M's gettable. Vols are gettable.
2: Mm-hmm.
1: So, I mean, there's hope there. The players now believe.
2: I think every game but Texas LSU is gettable.
1: Yeah.
2: It is. I don't think it is.
1: Yeah. That's what I love. I'm not saying they're going to win. But you just have to have a feel that
2: and you
1: could
2: know what?
1: Compete.
2: LSU's not zero. It's the last game of the year. And if they lose another one.
1: And, yeah, if they lose three games by the time that
2: game happens.
1: Look at their
2: schedule. Now that we got a good gauge of who's what. I don't know, but they just thumped a Texas A&M team.
1: Boy, did Ole Miss, was Ole Miss flat or what?
2: We don't know if A&M's bad or LSU's just good.
1: Dude, Ole Miss was flat.
2: Yeah, that was an easy call, too.
1: Yeah, we did call that.
2: LSU goes to Kentucky. That'll be interesting. That's Saturday.
1: That will be interesting. Kentucky is clearly a better team.
2: LSU hosts Texas. Yikes. And goes to Tennessee.
1: Yikes.
2: And hosts Alabama.
1: Yikes.
2: They have Alabama,
1: they
2: Texas.
1: They could lose all four of those games.
2: Right before us. Alabama at home, Texas at home. So that's good. They got them both at home. But still, not easy.
1: No. They have a hard schedule.
2: On the road to Tennessee before us. And they've already lost one. So if they come in here. And Alabama is back, and Texas beats them, and then they choke Tennessee. They come off a three-game losing streak. We might beat LSU. Probably not, but we might.
1: Look, we...
2: I guarantee you we beat LSU if they've lost three in a row.
1: I know that we'll be in the game. I can't really say that.
2: With our lasers.
1: Yeah.
2: I was thinking back, we should make a song for the lasers. I haven't yet. This isn't me leading you down the road to here's my laser song you don't know about. But how fun would that be if we made a... Lasers, like a Team America. We can't win games.
1: Well, what songs actually have lasers? Fantasy from Aldo Nova.
2: Oh, yeah. Name your laser. No, I was thinking Steve Miller.
1: But Aldo Nova also has it.
2: That's true. But I think my guy who would sell more tickets at the Amp than
1: Did our liner, prelude. Yeah.
2: So let's do that. Bingo, Jed and Lionel. Is that the one that does?
1: A big old Jet had a light on. Yeah.
2: Bingo, Jet, and Lionel, like three guys we went to school with.
1: Yeah.
2: Does this have lasers? Or is that the beginning? Oh, okay, I got
1: yeah,
2: the
1: you
2: edit.
1: Yeah, you played the edit. You got to play the prelude.
2: The one that goes... Yeah. See? Let's do that. This is why I'm not in charge of the music, because I'd be like, guys, we got these lasers. Let me use this song from 1973.
1: Yeah.
2: To get our fans involved. Oh, man. Which one was it? Do you know?
1: For Steve Miller?
2: Yeah.
1: You played it. It's just the one where it's Jet or Liner, but there's a prelude.
2: Yeah, but which record is it? The one with the horse on it?
1: I don't know. But it's 5:11 is the length of it because the shortened version is 3:04.
2: Okay.
1: Yeah.
2: All right.
1: Hate to tell you.
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4: Meteorologist Garrett Lewis with your forecast. High temperatures today, mid and upper 80s, lots of sunshine, low humidity, relatively speaking, so still comfy out there for us. Lows tonight close to about 70. Tomorrow's highs a little warmer in the upper 80s. It just will not last. By the time Thursday rolls around, we'll have widespread showers, even a few rumbles of thunder out there. Temperatures, they fall into the low 80s Thursday, but mid and low 70s. Coming up for Friday and Saturday with rain chances continuing into the weekend. For Radio John Deke, I'm meteorologist Garrett Lewis.

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1: That's what you do. 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
1: John?

0: The John and Deke Show is presented by Shelter Insurance Agent. The John and Deke Show is presented by the Jones Center for Families in Springdale and Gustano's Pizzeria, the official pizza of the Loyal and Royal Army. You're always close to a Gustano's. Now, here's John and Deke.
1: It's us. That's who we is. You guys want to get your Metallica tickets? They're officially on sale for everybody now. You don't need a pre-cancel. You don't need a code.
2: Just
1: don't
2: go
1: need
2: get
1: anything.
2: Them. Just go get them.
1: Just go get them.
2: We got them.
1: We got ours. Yeah, for those of you that are asking for us to give you tickets, these two guys used our own money to buy them.
2: Yeah.
1: What?
2: Whoa.
1: We paid for our tickets?
2: And I don't think people realize how rare that is. Never.
1: I know, but these are the two guys that paid for their own tickets because we wanted to sit where we wanted to sit for the biggest concert in our minds that has ever been at Razorback Stadium.
2: Did Kendall send me the exact thing you were telling
1: me? Yeah, that's her. And then he threw it, and then he's like, noon? Just turn around, dummy.
2: But we got our tickets. They're in the south end zone. We're two sections away from each other.
1: Yeah.
2: And I'm fired up, even though it's not for 8 months.
1: I know, right? Well, the Amp just emailed me, and they go, hey, we got this act coming. And I looked at the date. It's in a year. We're going to announce it in October, and he'll be here in September.
2: Like, oh, we can't say. Yeah.
1: No. Yeah. That is good.
2: Yeah.
1: Well, but I think it's funny that we're already announcing concerts a year out.
2: If you're waiting 11 months, that's clearly
1: a bit. But that Matt Rife show just happened, and he was postponed and pushed around.
2: Well,
1: I actually looked. I was like, tickets, maybe I'll go to this. And I'm glad there wasn't.
2: You realize that the biggest name in the entire four-state region just announced a tour.
1: Who's that?
2: That's Garth Brooks.
1: Okay.
2: And all he does is sell out football stadiums.
1: I'll tell you why, Amp fans. You ready why? He was set to open the Tulsa or Broken Arrow Amphitheater that they can't finish because they don't have Walmart money.
2: Right.
1: It's on the way to my buddy's house, and I drive by it every time I go to Tulsa, and
2: so
1: it's just a parking lot.
2: So now he's playing BOK, right?
1: And they go, they were going to have the big announcement. They were going to open it
2: at the new place.
1: Mm-hmm.
2: Yeah.
1: And they were like, just kidding. It's going to be at the BOK Center for like 3 nights.
2: Yeah.
1: Right when Rob's here. The baby's coming, and her mom is a huge Garth Brooks fan.
2: Sure.
1: And I text her mom. I go, all right. If I get you tickets to this Garth Brooks show and that baby's born, do you leave the show early or do you just be like, oh, I'll see him? Because she's supposed to be in the delivery room with Claudia, the mom is. I like, are you going to risk going to Garth Brooks for your grandkid? Now, granted, Tammy has a couple grandkids already with Cassidy and her son. So this isn't her first grandbaby.
2: But when's
1: baby.
2: That show?
1: Around the birthday.
2: How around?
1: I don't know. Okay. Let's say the due date.
2: Because Nevin told me you were worried about missing the child, and you're leaving the second week of October.
1: Yeah. Well, I mean, it's in my head, but I'm not worried. I ain't coming back. No, I won't break my trip early.
2: No.
1: Because he'd be a big preemie.
2: Oh, big time. He'd be Jack preemie.
1: So I would be like, I think we're fine.
2: Yeah.
1: So would you leave a show early?
2: Yes.
1: Okay.
2: If it's Garth Brooks? My God.
1: No, not you. All right, well, then would you leave? All right, Metallica is happening the same day Claudia's water break. Do I leave Metallica or be like, I'll see you guys after the show?
2: Yes.
1: Yes,
2: you don't
1: what?
2: Even hesitate. You leave immediately.
1: Really?
2: Yeah, man. I'm sorry.
1: Because my first
2: is
1: grandson.
2: Is it your ninth grandchild?
1: Yeah, so you'd be like Tammy's at least third or fourth.
2: Well, this is
1: telling me.
2: This is Prince William,
1: in
2: buddy.
1: In the event Junior is born during a Metallica show.
2: During anything. I could be at the Super Bowl.
1: All right, so are you really?
2: Yes.
1: All
2: right. There is no debate.
1: So we can't even have the fun game of would you?
2: No.
1: You wouldn't be like,
2: dude, I could be backstage.
1: All right, well, hold on.
2: With Morrissey and the Foo Fighters together, and I wouldn't. I would leave.
1: You're backstage with Morrissey and the Foo Fighters, and Jack's girlfriend's water breaks. Do you go? I gotta go, or do you just be like, let me know?
2: I'm out.
1: Because you know, babies don't come in 10 minutes.
2: No, they don't.
1: You know, you wouldn't enjoy your time with Morrissey and the Foo Fighters.
2: No.
1: I wouldn't go at least. Well, let me stay for Sad But True, and then I'll leave.
2: You can't act like not knowing that name has been the biggest trauma of your life without you leaving a show to go to the water break.
1: I'm just trying to create a bit of, like, what show would I stay for?
2: There isn't one.
1: Yeah, because I've seen
2: your
1: everybody.
2: 37th viewing of Jack White?
1: Yeah. You're telling me we're right in the middle of the fuel, and my phone's like... Do I immediately walk out, or do I go,
3: I'll just stay
2: and
3: for
2: you
3: a couple
2: know what?
3: More songs.
2: I'd go with you, and I would go to the hospital with you, and I would be the uncle that buys everyone cigars.
1: Now, to be fair, I am the person that said, yeah, cool, Metallica's coming, but I'm more excited for Limp Bizkit.
2: I mean, I think you half mean that. I know you don't fully mean that.
1: No, I do mean that. No, I've never seen Limp Bizkit.
2: I know you haven't, but come on.
1: But you're telling me if Limp Bizkit's in the middle of break stuff, yeah. I would finish.
2: In fact, you can hear those first guitar chords. Dung, do, do, dung, dung, dung. And then. Partner. Yeah.
1: So Fred Durst is doing this, and my phone goes, we're going to the hospital. I'll be like, this song's 3 minutes. I'll be like, I'll just stay for this.
2: No.
1: I can't stay for Roland.
2: No. It's symbolic. You gotta leave, man.
1: I gotta leave the minute?
2: Mm-hmm. In fact, we can grab a cop on our way out and get an escort.
1: Maybe you should go with me.
2: Don't think we couldn't, by the way.
1: I know I could, but I would stick around for Roland.
2: What about Nick?
1: This is what I'd be doing to Claudia if she lets me in the birth room. Back up, back up! I go, wait a minute, your mom and sister are going to be there and Jenny gets to go? How come I don't get to be in the room? Because I'd be doing this. Come on, Claudia. Show me that chocolate starfish. Burst it out, baby.
2: Oh, my God. No, you did not.
1: This will be my kid.
2: Man, you need an editor.
1: Read out. No. Dude, you've done Lamaze at least once. It's just this.
2: Yeah, well.
1: Instead of rolling, it's
2: my
1: pushing.
2: My daughter-in-law hasn't.
1: Keep pushing, pushing, pushing, pushing.
2: Sweet
1: keep
2: God.
1: Pushing, pushing, pushing.
2: Yeah, and you wonder why you don't know the name yet.
1: What if it's Fred? Oh, wouldn't that be great if that baby's name's Fred Durst?
2: Fred Durst Kastner.
1: Yes!
2: Oh, no.
1: Name that baby Fred.
2: No.
0: It's the Sonic Drive-In with John and D, presented by Sonic, Northwest Arkansas's morning show for 30 years. John and D.

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1: All right, it is the John and Deke Show. You say the Gents Place, which we love. Now Deke and I just both get our hair cut there. And they're the best, by the way. So you got the number 7.
2: They have packages. Yeah, you have a whole thing.
1: Because I went in there.
2: I've had a 7. I've had 5. Mm-hmm. Depends on what you want.
1: Right.
2: Want your eyebrows waxed. You want your nose done. You want the full shoulder massage. Mm-hmm.
1: Massage.
2: It's all at the Gents Place. We go to the one at the Walmart campus. There's one in Bentonville. And book your appointment today.
1: We got a couple of Gents Place deals. You and I both we're going to go to one of them. I'm going to go to the one while you're in Colorado. This is a Cherokee Casino, buddy. Gents member event. It pays to be a member of the Gents Place, by the way. We got our locker there. And if you go to the Gents Place, go look at our locker. It's the coolest one there now because we got a bunch of imbibements and fun, like Funko Pop figures. But that's going to be the 8th Gents member event at Cherokee Casino, which I will be going to. And I'll be bringing my lovely bride. And then you are going to be going to the 8-year anniversary party at the Gents Place on Walton. They got tequila tasting. They got a taco truck. They got everything going. And it's going to be all with our friends at the Gents Place. They are the best. Deke and I both go there. You should too. It's a cool hang. They are both on Walton and on the Walmart campus. Proud to have them as part of our show, the Gents Place. 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
2: The New York Times did their list of best shows ever, and our show made number one, which is cool. And then my buddy texts me, goes, how many of these have you seen of 100 shows? And I'm like, I don't know, let's count. Because we watch a lot of TV. Breaking Bad 1, The Wire 2. We have not watched The Wire. Isn't that crazy?
1: I have watched the first 5, but not the first episode.
2: We got to finish it.
1: I know. First 5 of The Wire. And you know what? And you're just sitting there watching it, and you just, and this is post all the accolades, and you're just like, I know this is great, I do, but it just, like Breaking Bad, the first season of The Wire, a little slow.
2: Mad Men, Succession, Fleabag, Game of Thrones, Veep, 30 Rock, Curb, Atlanta 10, The Office, U.S. version 11, Arrested Development 12, Girls, okay, 13, Friday Night Lights 14, 6 Feet Under 15. Of those 15, I've seen 12?
1: I've seen all of them but Atlanta.
2: Yeah, maybe I have seen. I've seen, but we haven't watched The Wire.
1: Well,
2: you haven't finished it.
1: I haven't finished The Wire, but I've Mad Men. By the way, a lot of people screaming about The Sopranos not being on this list.
2: The problem is, it's not on the list at all.
1: The problem is that the show to be on this list has to start. The opening pilot has to start in the 2000s, and it started in 99.
2: Okay,
1: so it gets jammed out of this list. Otherwise, it'd be top 3.
2: So this is just a list of shows that have been 2000 or later.
1: Right.
2: Yeah.
1: Yeah.
2: All right, so I haven't seen Atlanta. I've watched Gawed, then I'm with you. I've watched The Wire and Atlanta. That's it.
1: Yeah. I've watched all of them, I think, except Atlanta.
2: White Lotus was 21. Schitt's Creek was 34. Hacks, 42. Parks and Rec, 50. Stranger Things, only 53. That should probably be higher.
1: I'll tell you the one that I can't believe was as high as it was The Comeback. I've never once even so much as grinned at that show. And I've tried to watch it.
2: Which one's that?
1: It's Lisa Kudrow.
2: Oh, yeah.
1: It's just not good. Like, I couldn't believe how high it was.
2: You know, it's also because it's who made the New York Times made the list, not one. And you can, like him or not, Taylor Sheridan needs to have one of these on 100.
1: Where is Family Guy?
2: Taylor Sheridan, you said it came out past 2000.
1: Family Guy's from 2005, bro.
2: No, it went away. It came and went away.
1: But it's still there.
2: Yeah, but
1: not on the top 100? Come on. That's pathetic.
2: Taylor Sheridan, no shows. No
1: Family Guy is not there.
2: But Taylor Sheridan, those are popular shows.
1: Family Guy is one of the most influential after you guys' cartoons there is. A huge show. Like culturally a touchstone.
2: I think it's the same thing as I think it's the same Sopranos rule.
1: Nope, it's before 2000, man. It was after 2000 it came out. That came out after 2000. Telling you.
2: 99.
1: It did?
2: Mm-hmm.
1: I thought it came out in like 2003.
2: January 31st, 99.
1: Thank God. I was about to fire off a letter.
2: It went away.
1: I didn't know that the.
2: And then they had to bring it back.
1: Yeah, right. No, I know they had to bring it back, and they did. They fired it, and they had to write it in and the whole thing. But I thought it was
2: January to May in '99.
1: Well, now I feel better because I was getting ready to.

0: I would put Breaking Bad, and I got to be honest, I'd probably put The Office second.
1: That's not, yeah. You don't give me that.
0: I mean,
1: not a reach.
0: That's sorry, but the cultural impact of the American Office is.
1: This is just for you.
0: Yeah. I'd say Breaking Bad, and then I would say Office. Then I would also put Mad Men third. There's been times I've wanted to put it first. I mean, that show's incredible.
1: I'd go Breaking Bad, and then I'd go Veep, and then I'd go The Office, and then I'd probably go. And they're not far off. I'd probably go Arrested Development.
0: Sure.
1: But those are the kind of shows I like.
0: And you just look at, you know what I also
1: but
0: look.
1: But Veep's genius.
0: Oh my, not only is it genius, it won so many Emmys.
1: Like, it's genius.
0: She won
1: and now
0: like
1: we're living
0: six
1: it.
0: Emmys for it.
1: We're freaking living it, which is hilarious.
0: It makes Veep look normal.
1: Like, go back and watch Veep now and go,
0: they were having a problem with this? This is nothing.
1: So yeah, I would go Breaking Bad, then I'd go Veep, then I'd go Arrested Development. They're in The Office. Probably, but in any order. It's Breaking Bad by a long way, and then you can. It's kind of whatever I'm in the mood for.
0: It's the race for second is between The Office and Mad Men for me, because Breaking Bad's one, and then those two are fighting for two. And I would normally put The Sopranos in this list, and you know what?
1: Well, you can't.
0: I'm going to do it anyway.
1: But that's not the rules.
0: God.
1: Then you might as well put Family Guy in there. You're just changing the rules.
0: I'm fine. I get what you're saying. So,
1: like, when did it start? Did it start that fall of 99 and roll into the 2000s?
0: Yeah. Like, by 3 months it missed.
1: Well, I mean, dude, everybody's going to debate Breaking Bad, Sopranos, The Wire. That's been the long time.
0: Right.
1: You know.
0: And I would still put Breaking Bad first. In fact, I would put Mad Men up there with those two also. I mean, dude, it feels like Mad Men's everywhere lately. Like, it's just, I don't know what they're doing.
1: What makes it good?
0: What makes Mad Men good? First of all, I'm biased because it's about the advertising business. So I'm biased about that. Secondly, it's
1: not everybody that loves it is. What makes it good?
0: Getting there. Secondly, it's also made by the guy that created The Sopranos. It is made exactly the way The Sopranos is made, written the same way The Sopranos is written, costume design, everything. The great thing I love that it does is it incorporates real life things that happened into their episodes. There's an entire episode about JFK getting assassinated. There's an entire episode about Martin Luther King getting shot. There's an entire episode about Vietnam. There's an entire episode about Nixon. They use real life, almost like Law and Order, for their plot points. And it's really cool the way they do it. The costume design's incredible, the way they capture the era, the 70s, the way they do their set design with the furniture. The acting's amazing. Everyone in there is perfectly cast. Just up and down, a perfect show. It's so good. And John Hamm, the fact that they just stumbled on that guy, the same way The Sopranos just stumbled on James Gandolfini, is miraculous. Love that show. I can watch any episode.
1: That is a part. That is kind of cool that they were nobodies.
0: Oh, my God. Nobody knew Gandolfini before The Sopranos. He'd had a couple of roles, like smaller roles, like Crimson Tide and True Romance.
1: Kind of like with Bob Odenkirk. We knew who Bob Odenkirk was.
0: If you were a fan of Mr. Show or whatever,
1: yeah,
0: you
1: but
0: knew
1: then
0: who
1: you,
0: he was.
1: The first couple times, you're like, what's he doing here?
0: That's exactly.
1: Now he's iconic Saul.
0: So as Vince Gilligan has talked about, he really wasn't, there wasn't going to be much of a role, just like it was with Jesse Pinkman. Aaron Paul made that a role. Just the same way Bob Odenkirk made that a role, and the same way Rhea Seehorn made Kim Wexler a role.
1: Like, Breaking Bad was like Misfits. Like, oh, the dad from Malcolm in the Middle. We got Bob, Mr. Show's in here.
0: We got Giancarlo, who was in the Do the Right Thing.
1: Yeah.
0: That's all I remember him from.
1: And then they just, now they have iconic roles.
0: Oh, my God. They're forever.
1: But Mad Men, Hamm was nobody.
0: He was zero.
1: Gandolfini was nobody.
0: Gandolfini had only been in a couple of movies, but not a star. And then they just...
1: And see, unlike Veep, everybody's a star.
0: Mm-hmm.
1: Everybody's for something, and they're not known for Veep.
0: Right.
1: Yeah, but
0: Julia
1: Louis-Dreyfus
0: isn't even known for Veep.
1: No. Nobody on Veep's known for Veep except Jonah.
0: Yeah.
1: Even Tony Hale. He's known
0: as
1: Buster.
0: He's Arrested Development. Yeah.
1: Right. So that's just genius, too, that they can be in. They can be that big of stars and still not be... You know, that's hard
0: Nobody
1: to do.
0: Nobody ever is from Veep.
1: Correct. Yeah. Except Jonah.
0: Big, tall, weird Jonah.
1: Because My Girl.
0: Mm-hmm. She's from My Girl.
1: Right.
0: And Dan, I don't even know what you'd say. I guess he would be from Veep. I don't know what else he's
1: But that's
0: been in.
1: How good that show is, because that's harder to do.
0: Oh, my God. That show's incredible.
1: They just got lucky with John Hamm, and they got lucky that Malcolm the Middle's dad kicked ass.
0: Yeah.

0: But they already had stars. That was like a star show, and they, man, that's so good.
1: And The Wire is your boy from The Affair.
0: But I only know him from The Affair. But I mean, I'll try to watch The Wire. I've been saying that for months.
1: Well, I mean, I
0: just
1: love every
0: actor.
1: New stuff
0: comes out. New stuff. I'd almost, yeah, I mean, Dexter's only 88. Dexter needs to be higher.
1: Yep. But that finale season ruined it.
0: Modern Family 77. That
1: way
0: needs to be way higher.
1: Too low. Way too
0: so is
1: low.
0: Stranger Things. Stranger Things should honestly be top 10. That's changed.
1: That was
0: streaming.
1: The number one show in the early 20s.
0: It's changed streaming.
1: Yeah.
0: Parks and Rec is great. No, they're good shows.
1: Yeah. They're really good shows. It's a testament to the quality of the actual television that's been here for
0: And that's what
1: years.
0: Makes it hard to go back and watch The Wire. We've got good stuff coming out.
1: I know.
0: Did you watch the Unabomber movie?
1: Not yet. Is it already out?
0: Yeah.
1: Oh, man.
0: It's got Shailene Woodley in it.
1: Well, we are such suckers.
0: We've got enough Unabomber content.
1: You want to know what's on this list also that I was proud to see? The Great British Baking Show. That is on that list.
0: That's what makes it hard to rewatch The Wire. The Wire is a commitment to the family to
1: for five seasons of hour-long episodes.
0: Right.
1: Yeah.
0: And you got to get into it, apparently. Mm-hmm. And, you know.
1: It's heavy. It's as heavy as The Sopranos, Breaking Bad. Man, it's heavy. Heavy. I oddly know everything that happens in it. Just because.
0: Of these 100 shows, here we go. We'll just name them.
1: Yeah.
0: Have we seen 50 of them?
1: Oh, absolutely.
0: Yeah.
1: I'd put 75.
0: Yeah, probably.
1: I guess. Because the first 20, I'd seen 17 or 18 of them.
0: Yeah.
1: But a lot of them I haven't. I mean, I'm biased. I think Always Sunny is way too low.
0: A lot of ladies listening going, Gilmore Girls is only 99?
1: And they're probably right.
0: They are probably right. Yeah, it needs to be higher.
1: That's a huge show for the ladies, especially. I think Always
0: Sunny.
1: Community
0: made the list?
1: Always Sunny is way too low. That is stupid.
0: Dexter being 88, dude. Dexter
1: Again,
0: should be like 30th.
1: That final season was horrible.
0: Breaking Bad, let's see. Justified. See, Justified made it, but none of the Taylor Sheridan stuff did. Hmm. Weird. Couldn't put Yellowstone's humongous.
1: Yellowstone should be in the top 100. For sure.
0: But The Thick of it made it. Anthony Bourdain, Parts Unknown.
1: And No Reservations. Both his shows made it, by the way. They're like five away from each other.
0: But are those shows?
1: Absolutely.
0: You know what I'm talking about? Like, I thought they should be like scripted shows.
1: I mean, they're genius television.
0: No, I'm just saying they don't. It didn't really measure up with the Americans and Chernobyl.
1: And I get it, but those are dramas. There's comedies. There's all sorts of different TV on there.
0: Nothing against it. I'm just like,
1: and it's one of the most ripped off TV shows of history. Everyone's trying to do Bourdain. Stanley Tucci's trying to be Bourdain. Even Conan. Conan's doing that show, and he's great at it. He's incredible, but it's Bourdain. Bourdain invented that. He like invented an entire genre of television and did it better than anybody.
0: Parts Unknown. What's the difference between Parts Unknown and No Reservations?
1: Yeah, well,
0: I thought they were the
1: different
0: same
1: producers.
0: Thing.
1: I mean, I think that he got a new deal and just.
0: Well, what's the difference in the show? I don't even. I've watched them. I don't know which one's which.
1: There's not much difference. It's just him going to an exotic location and having.
0: So it's like Conan
1: and,
0: Must Go versus Conan Beyond Borders.
1: Pretty
0: same
1: much.
0: Same thing.
1: Yeah.
0: Oh. Which you don't have one you like better?
1: Parts Unknown is the later one, and I like that better. But by that time, he'd really honed it. And
0: is
1: it
0: Bob's
1: was
0: Burgers
1: really
0: on this list?
1: Should be. It's I haven't even seen it. It should
0: very
1: be.
0: Very well should be.
1: Yeah.
0: When was the first time? I mean, a Family Guy wasn't.
1: Bob's Burgers newer than Family Guy.
0: Yeah. But that's how long our cartoons have been going, dude.
1: Yeah.
0: 30
1: Animation
0: years.
1: Domination, bitch.
0: I mean, it's crazy, bro. I mean, everybody knows The Simpsons has been going, but Family Guy's right behind them.
1: I had no idea.
0: And
1: I
0: Bob's
1: must...
0: Burgers is on like year 17 or 18.
1: Yeah, I had no idea it was 99 for Family Guy.
0: 2011, Bob's Burgers. Yeah. If Bob's Burgers ain't on this list, then
1: I don't think it is, man.
0: They don't like cartoons.
1: They clearly don't. There's a bias against cartoons.
0: But yet, the British Baking Show, no offense, and Anthony Bourdain, they're not these kind of shows.
1: I mean, they're not saying scripted TV shows. It's just TV shows. They put Survivor on there, dude.
0: That should be top 10.
1: That's what I'm saying. And it's too low. Because I think there's a bias against reality shows. There's a bias against cartoons.
0: Before I yell about Bob's Burgers, I need to find out if Bob's Burgers, I can't even.
1: I don't think it's on there. Should be.
0: I don't see any cartoons. Chappelle Show made it.
1: late. It's and sucks because you know if you had done like that another said, 3 or 4 years.
0: We can't sit here and go, that should be top 10. We've named 12 shows for you.
1: And by
0: 10.
1: The way, they have limited series on there, too, because Baby Reindeer's on there. And that was only one season.
0: Yeah, this is a weird list.
1: That's what I mean. It's like, where do you draw the line?
0: Honestly, 100's a big list anyway. So after 10, you know, it's who made, you know, just kind of lazy.
1: But Baby Reindeer is one of the greatest things I've ever seen. It is. I mean, that's one of the most unbelievable episodes. It won everything.
0: And really, no offense to Key and Peele being 29, but there is no Key and Peele if there's no Chappelle show. So one can't. Key and Peele can't
1: be ahead of the Chappelle show
0: by 30.
1: I know. I saw that. By the way, another one that's on there really high.
0: That's like going best adult comedy cartoon is Family Guy over Simpsons.
1: Is Adolescence. It's way up there.
0: See, no.
1: It's why?
0: Because it's got to have seasons.
1: See, but
0: then it didn't do a whole best TV limited series. Because Adolescence might be
1: it
0: number
1: just
0: one.
1: It says best TV show. It doesn't say it's it. Best TV show.
0: Okay. I mean, I'm not mad at it because once it goes, like, again, any list that gets to 100, 10 to 99 is debatable.
1: Well, it's all debatable.
0: Yeah, but 1 through 10 is pretty
1: to
0: hard
1: your point. I mean, there's
0: that's
1: shows
0: a pretty. The only one that doesn't belong in the top 10 is Fleabag.
1: And we both admit it's brilliant. It is.
0: But it ain't 10.
1: It's not 5th.
0: In fact, if you put The Office and if you flipped it, yeah.
1: Mm-hmm.
0: If you put The Office 5th and Fleabag 11th, nobody, you know. We're biased to Atlanta, too. We haven't seen it.
1: Absolutely. Right. That's Donald Glover, right?
0: Yeah.
1: So clearly it's genius. I mean, it's him. So, you know.
0: And then Girls is its own little thing. I watched it. I've watched every episode of Girls.
1: Did you really?
0: Yeah.
1: I'm sure the writing was great. I do.
0: It's
1: and
0: good.
1: It did, and it did have Adam Driver, and I get it.
0: And just chaotic girls.
1: Yeah, yeah. Not made for us.
0: I don't know. Was I with Riley then? Probably.
1: Surely.
0: Yep. That makes sense.
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3: Meteorologist Garrett Lewis with your forecast. High temperatures today, mid and upper 80s, lots of sunshine, low humidity, relatively speaking, so still comfy out there for us. Lows tonight close to about 70. Tomorrow's highs a little warmer in the upper 80s. It just will not last. By the time Thursday rolls around, we'll have widespread showers, even a few rumbles of thunder out there. Temperatures, they fall into the low 80s Thursday, but mid and low 70s coming up for Friday and Saturday with rain chances continuing into the weekend. For Radio John Deke, I'm meteorologist Garrett Lewis.
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5: From the Northwest Arkansas Traffic Network, taking another look at your Tuesday morning commute. 72 coming in from Pea Ridge. Some slow spots there. Also slow on 102 and Southwest Regional Airport Boulevard. See some slight slowdowns northbound on I-49 through Lowell around Monroe and around New Hope Road. Just keep driving safe. Have a terrific Tuesday. From the Northwest Arkansas Traffic Network, I'm Bob Booty.
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2: What's up?
3: It is the John and Deke Show. Sun's a little shinier, a little crisper air outside. Everything's a little, birds chirping a little more. Grass a little greener when the Razorbacks win. Doesn't matter what happens. Just they won, and now everyone's complaining less. And everyone's in a little less of a bad mood. And it's nice how that happens. We can enjoy it for a week. And we may not enjoy it the rest of the year, buddy. They may go 2-10. We don't know.
2: Yeah, they might.
3: I mean, we got to enjoy it while we have it. And then just fingers crossed, best of luck against maybe arguably just as bad A&M team. But in the meantime, let's enjoy the win and not complain that it wasn't great. And these two guys had their pro football teams win. So we're all happy here. It's great. You have a winning record, bro.
4: I am.
3: Our teams have winning records.
4: I've won two in a row. That never happens for me.
3: We both won two in a row.
4: And then my favorite player broke his thumb.
3: I know.
4: His thumb got Baker Mayfield's thumb.
3: When they replayed that video, and I was like, oh, let's see what happened. It was, oh, no!
4: Yeah, he was screaming.
3: I know.
4: And I'm like, get up, puss! You know, but I'm like, oh, God, Lord.
3: It effed his thumb.
4: Oh, man.
3: Yeah. I know.
4: My fantasy team is toast, bro. A-Chain out for the year.
3: Yep.
4: Caleb Williams gone. Dart gone. My wide receiver's gone.
3: Caleb will be back in a week or two.
4: But he's gone. My point is, I got five guys gone. Nico gone. Like, waste of time.
3: A-Chain is gone.
4: Waste of time.
3: Yeah. And you know what sucks? And you know what? We even said it to each other when we both drafted A-Chain. We both said it to each other.
4: I didn't draft it. The computer drafted it.
3: Oh, that's right. Well, when you told me the computer drafted you A-Chain, and I actually intentionally drafted A-Chain, I went, that guy's always hurt.
4: I'm going to text Brittany, who I'm playing. You're in real trouble if Devontae Wicks, Dontavion Wicks gets 44 points tonight. You're in big trouble. You're in big trouble if I can get 48 points out of Devontae. I can't even say his name.
3: I know.
4: The fifth wide receiver for the Eagles because all my guys are hurt.
3: Yeah.
4: That's why people do FanDuel and week-to-week stuff, because if you have a team like mine, you're done.
3: Yeah.
4: Absolutely waste of time. Trish, we might as well make a deal where I give you my one good guy left.
3: Okay.
4: I might as well.
3: I'm not going to argue with you.
4: Yeah. Well, you guys can't do that. When was the last time we had a trade blocked? Remember those days where we do a little backdoor deals?
3: And then you'd see other people calling the commissioner to lobby against the trade.
4: Oh,
3: and then you'd see, and then you'd see the poll on the site.
4: Remember
3: where
4: we had to call Zach and call in the trades?
3: God, man.
4: Hey, I'm going to be
3: trading. You know what's fun is that all three, we've all been the commissioner. I was a commissioner for like 3 or 4 years.
4: Yeah.
3: And it was the
4: same
3: thing.
4: I remember the day we brought Jackson home. He's 27. I swallowed him up, called Zach, and go, hey, I'm going to be trading.
3: Probably doing something with Smurdell, I'm sure.
4: Didn't you just have a baby?
3: Didn't you just literally bring home a child?
4: I got a team to run. We got a team to run. Can't be doing this baby stuff. There's a team to run.
3: I got a championship to get.
4: Right.
3: Yeah.
4: Can't be doing that. I did win my Tulsa Drillers Baseball League. First Billy championship.
3: Congratulations to Billy, more importantly.
4: That's
3: this
4: right.
3: This is his first ring, and it doesn't matter because that little space on the...
4: I gave him credit. I'm like, man, you set the lineups. I didn't set one lineup.
3: Oh, well, then good.
4: I just made every trade.
3: Good for you, Billy.
4: We drafted 27 guys. We had one guy left that we drafted. And Billy, our guy who's been in football leagues and baseball leagues with us forever, he's never won. That's his joke.
3: Yeah.
4: Never. You and I have 6 or 7 each.
3: You've got 6, I got 5. But I had the highest winning percentage. So we both have our things.
4: But he's never won. He's been in this league with us 30-plus years. I mean, yeah, Jackson's 27. He was born in Tulsa. I joined the league with those boys.
3: Yeah.
4: Took a couple years off. Did a team with Levi last year. Didn't like it. I go, I ain't going to do a whole thing because I can't. You know my brain. I quit around July. I also have a theory. If the Indians do well, I do well.
3: Well, that's because your team's usually full of Indians.
4: Yeah.
3: Yeah.
4: And when they do well, I do well.
3: And congrats on that, too, by the way. Glad our stupid Rockies could help you out there.
4: They did great.
3: They did one good thing this year, and that was it.
4: They beat the White Sox when they needed to.
3: Yeah. And by the way, the years of the Rockies sucking it are hopefully coming to a crashing halt as the Waltons are buying them, too. So.
4: Are they?
3: Yeah.
4: Well, that's good.
3: Well, they've already bought 40%.
4: Tell people here the Walton are spending money on sports.
3: They'll
4: get upset.
3: Hey, everyone listening, is this microphone working? Walton's already owned a football team, guys. Sorry.
4: Yeah, I mean, I like the guy from UNLV going, hey, listen, rich people, you want to have a sports team? Why pay billions of dollars when you could have a college team and run it?
3: It should be like, Mark Davis already owns the Raiders. You can be a part owner of the UNLV Rebels.
4: That's a great idea.
3: Absolutely.
4: Like, who wants a sports team? All right, let's just do Kelsey. All right, Kelsey's net worth. Because he's like part owner now.
3: He's probably worth about $100 million.
4: All right, he's part owner. Plus now with Taylor. Mm-hmm. Hello.
3: Yeah.
4: But he's part owner, allegedly. Not allegedly.
3: Of a minor league team.
4: He's part of the Indians now.
3: Oh, that's right.
4: Just like Patrick Mahomes.
3: With the Royals.
4: So he's $100 million.
3: Mm-hmm.
4: So whoever's got $100 million, just come to the Razorbacks.
3: Yeah.
4: And give them four or five
3: Here's
4: year.
3: The problem, though. We know all the people with $100 million.
4: I'm just saying, like, those kind of people, that's what college sports needs.
3: Do you remember in the movie that you and I both love, There Will Be Blood? At the end of the movie, when Daniel Plainview looks at Eli and goes, those fields have been plowed. They've already been had. Yeah, there's nobody with nine figures that hasn't had the Razorbacks just squeeze them to death.
4: But that was the UNLV coach going, hey, why own a pro team? Come run our team.
3: Right, and he was talking mostly...
4: basketball.
3: Right, but he was talking mostly to the people in Vegas who own casinos.
4: Well, like that's Shane also Ellison. True. Isn't that some sort of way that Don Tyson...
3: Well, sure.
4: John Tyson's done with our basketball team?
3: Absolutely.
4: He's like, listen, I don't have 30 years left of life.
3: Yeah. John Tyson owns a basketball team. Yeah, so and for way less.
4: Yeah, right?
3: To that's your my point. Yeah, to your point, way less than you would pay for the Thunder.
4: That's what everybody's like, hey, why is Cal making this video? Because he has the most money for all the basketball guys. Because Hunter does not probably do what you need.
3: By the way, speaking of Beckham Black, and if you guys don't know who Beckham Black is, do you know who Anthony Black is? Well, that's his older brother who came to Arkansas for a year and then went to the NBA, and he's probably going to get a max deal his next contract. Well, Beckham Black was at the game Saturday night with his whole team of people, including Anthony Black. And, man, the student section, good job. Razorback student section killed it. There were so many signs. There were more signs for Beckham Black Saturday night at the game than there were for the football game. And that has an impact. Although when you're the number one player in America, you pretty much just know you can get anything you want. But he sure got the love from Arkansas Saturday night. So fingers crossed on that.
4: But if we don't get him, I trust my coach just to get somebody else that we're not related to.
3: Absolutely.
4: And for those of you people that think we're going to get him, he was a must guy. So
3: right. But Anthony Black is a Razorback guy. He doesn't look at it either way. Anthony Black loves coming back here.
4: Per Courtney, I'll use her as a source. She's friends with the family. I mean, he's going to get bit up.
3: Yeah, sure.
4: So if he wants to come here.
3: And, you know, let me just say this also, because Courtney is not in sales, and I am. And when someone tells you they don't want to get into a bidding war, that doesn't say they won't.
4: I'm just also thinking, like, he was sitting there with all the boys from the basketball team. How many of those guys are going to be around if he comes here next year to play?
3: Not all of them.
4: I know, right?
3: So, but he wants that because he wants to have the ball in his hands. He didn't want to have to fight Jordan Smith Jr. for the ball. He wants the ball.
4: Which, by the way, when's our first? Am I gone for that Gonzaga game? Ah, man, Hogs. I know we beat Tulsa, and we're not supposed to be talking basketball, but this basketball roster now that we got
3: it's stupid.
4: I mean, this is gonna be fun.
3: It's a stupid, deep, talented, diverse.
4: On paper,
3: roster.
4: It's the best Razorback team we've ever had.
3: Yeah, on paper with the stars it is. Yep. And the diversity of it, that's what I'm trying to say, is this isn't just like seven guys 6'5" and under that can fly. They have a bunch of beef.
4: Yeah,
3: they got a bunch of big dudes. And now Meekanen Mura is going to be eligible. He is eligible. He can play now, and that guy's scary.
4: Yeah,
3: like that guy is Tom Chambers. And I know that's a 90-year-old reference, but just think of a 7-foot white guy that can fly through the air. I don't even know where to go. Like Trevin Brazil.
4: Yeah.
3: He can fly.
4: I'm ready
3: shoot.
4: For NBA. I am. I'm ready. Now baseball's officially over and our football season, it just.
3: So Mika this summer, by the way, I think
4: October 24th is the Gonzaga game, though.
3: He'll be here.
4: That's why I know. Yeah.
3: So Mika was, by the way, playing this summer in Europe, and they showed him do like a turnaround jumper, and he had a jumper over some big pudgy white guy. I go, who's that? Oh, that's Nikola Jokic. He was playing as Jokic, dude.
4: Crazy.
3: He was playing against the greatest player the world has seen and draining jumpers over him. That's terrifying.
4: And now he's going to line up.
3: And now he's going to line up with people who are better than not as good as Nikola Jokic.
4: Here's the problem with our fans that I'm going to predict. And I'm pretty good at predicting what you guys complain about. I'm real good at it, actually.
3: Because it's everything.
4: You guys are going to complain about this. Ready?
3: Okay.
4: Why is he getting more minutes than him?
3: Oh,
4: wait
3: no.
4: for it.
3: Oh, no.
4: They're going to like somebody a little bit more.
3: Yeah, they are.
4: And especially with him being a white guy.
3: Yeah, they don't care
4: that he's from wherever he's from.
3: They don't.
4: They're going to go, why is so-and-so? Somebody's going to kick a ball with their foot,
3: mm-hmm.
4: you know, like what happens in every game,
3: mm-hmm.
4: and they're going to go, but what's he in there for? Mm-hmm. What's Cal doing?
3: Yeah.
4: That's what I predict will happen around November 1st. You guys will bitch that one guy's getting too much more than the other guy,
3: mm-hmm.
4: and you'll be real loud about it, and you'll have a problem with it.
3: Likely.
4: Because rotating in 12 guys is hard.
3: Yeah. This is the deepest roster he's at. The biggest complaint the first couple of years was like, oh, he's only got 7 guys.
4: We didn't really even have that last year. We're just like, get Malik and Darius out there and let's beat them.
3: Yeah.
4: There was no like, whatever.
3: It was Malik, Darius, and whoever's healthy.
4: Yeah. Remember that Alabama game, dude, where we're just running like, we have a, I out loud in my house go, we have a white guy on the team.
3: Named Zerkazerch.
4: I go, who is, I thought this guy was, he's playing?
3: Yeah.
4: And we still there, we beat him.
3: We damn near did.
4: Yeah.
3: Thanks, Darius
4: and
3: Malik.
4: So we are not going to have that problem.
3: No.
4: Learn all their names.
3: Let's put it this way. There's a reason why Malik took his name out and decided to go to the NBA draft. Because he knew. He knew the team that was coming in, and he wanted to get paid. Now, a lot of times, he could have stayed back, and I'm sure a lot of schools or a lot of guys that go back to school.
4: Well, it wouldn't have been his team.
3: It wouldn't. He knows.
4: And if it's not going to be his team, might as well go be a Cav.
3: Then why? Yeah, go get paid. Go start getting your tenure in. And he's gone to a good team, by the way.
4: That's my prediction. My prediction is Razorback fans don't like the rotation. Right out of the gate.
3: They want more Mika.
4: Right out of the gate.
3: They want more Mika.
4: I'm saying they're going to bitch at the Gonzaga game.
3: They're like, Mika got 20 minutes? He should have 25.
4: What's he doing not playing him?
3: He's not in the game.
4: And here's another prediction. Isaiah Seely's kind of hurt, right?
3: Yeah.
4: They really want him because they love him.
3: Well, of course
4: Because he's
3: do.
4: From here.
3: He had a bad offseason. I think you know what I'm saying.
4: Yeah. Yeah. I think he did.
3: Yeah, he had a bad offseason.
4: But that'll be my complaint. Because we got to complain about something. Things
3: oh, yeah,
4: can't go well. What,
3: they'll,
4: now,
3: they'll find
4: I'll
3: it.
4: Let you, baseball guy. What do they bitch about the baseball team?
3: Well, they leaving a guy long. Title. I mean,
4: no. Like year to year.
3: Oh,
4: like,
3: it's always whether Van Horn takes a guy out too early or puts him.
4: Why did he take him out?
3: Yeah.
4: Why is he playing him at third?
3: Or why does he leave him in?
4: Yeah.
3: Which, just whatever happens that's bad, why did it happen?
4: Yeah.
3: Couldn't matter what it is.
4: We are a hindsight team.
3: Yeah, if we
4: hindsight
3: don't score,
4: fan
3: And if
4: base.
3: We don't score 17 runs a game, then fire Nate Thompson.
4: We are a hindsight
3: so
4: fan
3: bad.
4: Base more than any fan base. And we follow other teams, guys. And we follow a lot of the teams in our division.
3: You mean fire Nate Thompson, the guy that made Vahiva Aloy the Golden Spikes winner after he got here from Sacramento State? Okay.
4: Yeah, him.
3: Idiots.
4: Be gone.
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0: Meteorologist Garrett Lewis with your forecast. Thankfully, that cool weather is going to be sticking around here for the rest of the week, but our rain chances start ramping back up as we move through the next several days. So for today, high temperatures still comfortable. We're looking at highs that are going to be in the mid to the low 80s. Looking ahead towards the rest of the week, though, we'll be in the upper 80s coming up on Wednesday, followed by low 80s and widespread rainfall on Thursday. Thursday's our best chance of rain. That may linger into Friday as well, with highs only in the 70s. For Radio John Deke, I'm meteorologist Garrett Lewis.
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1: Meteorologist Garrett Lewis with your forecast. High temperatures today, mid and upper 80s, lots of sunshine, low humidity, relatively speaking, so still comfy out there for us. Lows tonight close to about 70. Tomorrow's highs a little warmer in the upper 80s. It just will not last. By the time Thursday rolls around, we'll have widespread showers, even a few rumbles of thunder out there. Temperatures, they fall into the low 80s Thursday, but mid and low 70s coming up for Friday and Saturday with rain chances continuing into the weekend. For Radio John Deke, I'm meteorologist Garrett Lewis.
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1: Meteorologist Garrett Lewis with your forecast. Thankfully, that cool weather is going to be sticking around here for the rest of the week, but our rain chances start ramping back up as we move through the next several days. So for today, high temperatures still comfortable. We're looking at highs that are going to be in the mid to the low 80s. Looking ahead towards the rest of the week, though, we'll be in the upper 80s coming up on Wednesday, followed by low 80s and widespread rainfall on Thursday. Thursday's our best chance of rain. That may linger into Friday as well, with highs only in the 70s. For Radio John Deak, I'm meteorologist Garrett Lewis.
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1: I'm meteorologist Garrett Lewis with your forecast. High temperatures today, mid and upper 80s, lots of sunshine, low humidity, relatively speaking, so still comfy out there for us. Lows tonight close to about 70. Tomorrow's highs a little warmer in the upper 80s. It just will not last. By the time Thursday rolls around, we'll have widespread showers, even a few rumbles of thunder out there. Temperatures, they fall into the low 80s Thursday, but mid and low 70s. Coming up for Friday and Saturday with rain chances continuing into the weekend. For Radio John Deak, I'm meteorologist Garrett Lewis.
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heart is breaking, hands are shaking, bugs are crawling all over me. My heart is breaking, hands are shaking, bugs are crawling all over me. 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Hands are shaking, bugs are crawling all over me.

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1: Meteorologist Garrett Lewis with your forecast. Thankfully, that cool weather is going to be sticking around here for the rest of the week, but our rain chances start ramping back up as we move through the next several days. So for today, high temperatures still comfortable. We're looking at highs that are going to be in the mid to the low 80s. Looking ahead towards the rest of the week, though, we'll be in the upper 80s coming up on Wednesday, followed by low 80s and widespread rainfall on Thursday. Thursday's our best chance of rain. That may linger into Friday as well, with highs only in the 70s. For Radio John Deak, I'm meteorologist Garrett Lewis.
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1: Meteorologist Garrett Lewis with your forecast. High temperatures today, mid and upper 80s, lots of sunshine, low humidity, relatively speaking, so still comfy out there for us. Lows tonight close to about 70. Tomorrow's highs a little warmer in the upper 80s. It just will not last. By the time Thursday rolls around, we'll have widespread showers, even a few rumbles of thunder out there. Temperatures, they fall into the low 80s Thursday, but mid and low 70s coming up for Friday and Saturday with rain chances continuing into the weekend. For Radio John Deke, I'm meteorologist Garrett Lewis.
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1: Meteorologist Garrett Lewis with your forecast. Thankfully, that cool weather is going to be sticking around here for the rest of the week, but our rain chances start ramping back up as we move through the next several days. So for today, high temperatures still comfortable. We're looking at highs that are going to be in the mid to the low 80s. Looking ahead towards the rest of the week, though, we'll be in the upper 80s coming up on Wednesday, followed by low 80s and widespread rainfall on Thursday. Thursday's our best chance of rain. That may linger into Friday as well, with highs only in the 70s. For Radio John Deak, I'm meteorologist Garrett Lewis.
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1: Meteorologist Garrett Lewis with your forecast. High temperatures today, mid and upper 80s, lots of sunshine, low humidity, relatively speaking, so still comfy out there for us. Lows tonight close to about 70. Tomorrow's highs a little warmer in the upper 80s. It just will not last. By the time Thursday rolls around, we'll have widespread showers, even a few rumbles of thunder out there. Temperatures, they fall into the low 80s Thursday, but mid and low 70s coming up for Friday and Saturday, with rain chances continuing into the weekend. For Radio John Deak, I'm meteorologist Garrett Lewis.
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1: Meteorologist Garrett Lewis with your forecast. High temperatures today, mid and upper 80s, lots of sunshine, low humidity, relatively speaking, so still comfy out there for us. Lows tonight close to about 70. Tomorrow's highs a little warmer in the upper 80s. It just will not last. By the time Thursday rolls around, we'll have widespread showers, even a few rumbles of thunder out there. Temperatures, they fall into the low 80s Thursday, but mid and low 70s coming up for Friday and Saturday, with rain chances continuing into the weekend. For Radio John Deak, I'm meteorologist Garrett Lewis.
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1: Meteorologist Garrett Lewis with your forecast. Thankfully, that cool weather is going to be sticking around here for the rest of the week, but our rain chances start ramping back up as we move through the next several days. So for today, high temperatures still comfortable. We're looking at highs that are going to be in the mid to the low 80s. Looking ahead towards the rest of the week, though, we'll be in the upper 80s coming up on Wednesday, followed by low 80s and widespread rainfall on Thursday. Thursday's our best chance of rain. That may linger into Friday as well, with highs only in the 70s. For Radio John Deke, I'm meteorologist Garrett Lewis.
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1: Meteorologist Garrett Lewis with your forecast. High temperatures today, mid and upper 80s, lots of sunshine, low humidity, relatively speaking, so still comfy out there for us. Lows tonight close to about 70. Tomorrow's highs a little warmer in the upper 80s. It just will not last. By the time Thursday rolls around, we'll have widespread showers, even a few rumbles of thunder out there. Temperatures, they fall into the low 80s Thursday, but mid and low 70s coming up for Friday and Saturday with rain chances continuing into the weekend. For Radio John Deke, I'm meteorologist Garrett Lewis.
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1: Meteorologist Garrett Lewis with your forecast. Thankfully, that cool weather is going to be sticking around here for the rest of the week, but our rain chances start ramping back up as we move through the next several days. So for today, high temperatures still comfortable. We're looking at highs that are going to be in the mid to the low 80s. Looking ahead towards the rest of the week, though, we'll be in the upper 80s coming up on Wednesday, followed by low 80s and widespread rainfall on Thursday. Thursday's our best chance of rain. That may linger into Friday as well, with highs only in the 70s. For Radio John Deke, I'm meteorologist Garrett Lewis.
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1: Meteorologist Garrett Lewis with your forecast. High temperatures today, mid and upper 80s, lots of sunshine, low humidity, relatively speaking, so still comfy out there for us. Lows tonight close to about 70. Tomorrow's highs a little warmer in the upper 80s. It just will not last. By the time Thursday rolls around, we'll have widespread showers, even a few rumbles of thunder out there. Temperatures, they fall into the low 80s Thursday, but mid and low 70s coming up for Friday and Saturday with rain chances continuing into the weekend. For Radio John Deke, I'm meteorologist Garrett Lewis.
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3: Of something great. My lungs will fill and then deflate. 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I know it's dire, my time today. I have these thoughts, so often I ought to replace that slot with what I once bought. 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

reminder of something terrifying, because this time there's no sound to hide behind. To find over the course of a human existence, one thing consists of consistence, and it's that we're all battling fear. Oh dear, I don't know.

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1: Meteorologist Garrett Lewis with your forecast. Thankfully, that cool weather is going to be sticking around here for the rest of the week, but our rain chances start ramping back up as we move through the next several days. So for today, high temperatures still comfortable. We're looking at highs that are going to be in the mid to the low 80s. Looking ahead towards the rest of the week, though, we'll be in the upper 80s coming up on Wednesday, followed by low 80s and widespread rainfall on Thursday. Thursday's our best chance of rain. That may linger into Friday as well, with highs only in the 70s. For Radio John Deke, I'm meteorologist Garrett Lewis.
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Doesn't matter if it's a large town or a small town. Just like

seven friends. And don't be selfish and keep this all to yourself and don't eat shellfish. Hate is trying to take someone else's love for yourself. But I'm here to tell you that love is trying to help someone else. I realize that you have tried and tried and are just about ready to give up.

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2: That sounds like a Tarantino plot.
0: Get it at Sam's.
2: No.
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1: What's up? It is the John and Deke Show, and I'm just grateful now that I don't have to worry about it being 113 degrees and Garrett complaining about doing the same weather every day. That's all I'm happy about right now. Hallelujah.
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1: Whoa.
2: So that is pretty good.
1: Whoa, wait a minute. What?
2: You need to knock out some life policies. So if you want you or your kids to get on a life insurance policy, $50,000 for a life insurance policy for only $13 a month with our guy, Tony Putnam.
1: Oh, my goodness. First of all,
2: Insurance agent, Tony Putnam.
1: I've gotten life insurance several times, and every time they stick more needles and tubes in me than I can even tell you. And so to hear no testing is that's crazy. That's crazy.
2: No labs. That's all with Tony Putnam. Give him a shout out. Our pal Tony Putnam. You see him all over
1: the
2: billboards.
1: I'll let you know that I text him after he sent you and I that text. Yeah. And I said, buddy, I have good news for you. It looks like not only I, but Derek and I are going to have to get life insurance policies doing what we've got planned. It's called what we heard about 16 years ago, Deke, called a Keyman insurance policy. And we're going to need that. So we're going to go through Tony for that.
2: Keyman, what does that mean?
1: It means when you begin a business that is totally and entirely based upon your availability as a human being alive, you are the key man, and you and I are the key man.
2: The key man
1: of this nonsense.
2: Hey-o.
1: Because without Radio John Deke, without a John or Deke, is a problem. And so this is not the Kid Craddock Show. This is the John and Deke Show. And when one of us goes, the show goes.
2: So we're like those movies where you gotta, both of us have to be there to open the key to unlock the safe.
1: You know what it is? It's the Hunt for Red October.
2: All right.
1: You're on the atomic submarine, and you've got Sean Connery's character, and you got Tim Curry's character.
2: Okay.
1: And they both need to have the key. Yeah, that's exactly what it's literally the key man.
2: All right.
1: Yeah. So,
2: I'm in.
1: You and I will be talking to Tony, and I assure you there will be tests with that one. So,
2: oh, good. Yeah. Can't wait to get denied.
1: Dude, I'm 119 years old.
2: I'm denied. Sorry, guys, can't do it. Not if our world needed to be creepier. How about an Instagram subscription? There you go.
1: A what?
2: An Instagram subscription. Things we've had for free, but now they're like, how about
1: you pay this
2: $4 a month? Meta rolled out their Instagram Plus. It's Instagram Plus, $3.99 a month, which includes a lot of features, which are only useful if your whole life revolves around your Instagram. And people, that's true. Said a woman just went viral. She argues that Instagram Plus is creepy. And it makes her want to quit it altogether. I knew that would come the minute we started having to pay. People were like, you know what? I don't think we need to do this.
1: Can I ask you a serious...
2: But here's what you get.
1: Yeah. I'm all
2: in. You also... you can see when people are looking at you.
1: Oh.
2: Yeah. That's what it allows. So for $4, you can really track somebody.
1: You know what? That's some ROI.
2: If you track it close enough, you can tell when people are re-watching your videos over and over. If you're an Instagram Plus subscriber, you can preview other people's stories without your view being logged. You can look at people's stuff without them knowing you're looking at them.
1: Oh,
2: so you can watch privately and the other person wouldn't know you saw it. That's what our girl Rochelle taught us. Good picture. Never comment. But did you like it? Why'd you like it?
1: Yeah.
2: There's no way to know who is or isn't an Instagram Plus member. So regular users.
1: Buddy, we need to go buy this right as you're doing this bit.
2: Wouldn't know their obsession with your stories is being shown to you. Because guess if I rewatch somebody's thing over and over again, can they see that?
1: I get that. You're telling me. You're reading this.
2: No. They can now. This would block them.
1: They can now if you're an Instagram Plus person, right?
2: So... for what it's worth, Meta notes, they say they don't specifically list how many times a user has rewatched a story, so that's good. But technically, they could be outed if the subscriber is tracking their views and notices you keep coming back with timestamps.
1: Man.
2: So if somebody's very intricate on their stories of like who's watching this, they could see us showing up.
1: Buddy.
2: So a couple ways of looking at this. Meta wanted a Plus subscription to get money from people that are willing to pay for it. That's one thing.
1: Bingo.
2: And they couldn't think of anything fun to add to it other than, you want to be secret? Secondly, people are obsessive on social media.
1: Well, sure.
2: And nobody really has the time or energy to care about who's seeing their content. Even if it's not engagement, it's meaningless, I guess. So,
1: well, let me ask you this. This is what I was going to ask you a couple minutes ago. Neither one of us are, quote, end quote, verified. Our show page is not, quote, end quote, verified.
2: I verified on Twitter to get something done, but then I'm like,
1: well, you verified on Twitter to get Grok.
2: Yeah, but then I backed it off and just paid for the Grok app.
1: Oh, okay. Yeah. Right. Well, and I, my
2: are we
1: brother,
2: at the point, do you
1: well, get... my, this is what I got, my brother's verified. So Justin for Frisco Tattoo in Colorado and Arkansas, and then therefore he then personally got verified. And I, it's funny you're bringing this up because yesterday I text him and I go, talk to me about the verified. Is it worth it? And his answer was so evasive. I didn't even know what to do with it. I'm like, that's not.
2: I don't think for which app.
1: Well, if it's Meta, it's Facebook and Instagram.
2: I think for you, it probably you need to be verified.
1: Well, us. It's our show page.
2: Yeah. I think the, well, I know what it does for Twitter. It lets you write longer things and message people.
1: All I care about, right, you're right. For Twitter, you can write an essay. But if you're not verified, you get to an
2: agent. I don't want to retweet other people's stuff. But if I did, I couldn't message somebody that I wanted to message because I wasn't verified.
1: So here's my question. Being verified, all I care about, and you should care about on the show page, is that it gets in more people's feeds. And if it gets verified, does it do that? And Justin's answer to me was, that doesn't help. Because he thought the same thing. He's like, well, if I get verified, am I going to get more traffic? And he basically made it sound like he doesn't. So if you're paying $4 for this with Instagram, which is what it is, right? Instagram Plus?
2: Yeah, $3.99.
1: How is this different than being, is it better than being verified? Because being verified, I think, costs more money.
2: Instagram Plus, a lot of, quote, features. They don't really know. They're just seeing if people will pay for it. That's what they all try to do.
1: That's what they try to do with Netflix.
2: And then they found out we would pay for it, and they just keep upping it to us.
1: Yeah, they do. That $2
2: designed
1: every 3 months.
2: Designed to give you more of what you love about Instagram, it offers exclusive, this is from their site, exclusive features to help you express yourself, connect deeper with friends, and customize your experience. The Instagram you know and love isn't changing. The subscription is simply an optional upgrade for people who want more.
1: Yeah. You said it exactly what it is. You don't want people knowing what a creep you are, and you want to know who the creeps are on you.
2: What's included? Give your story priority for your friends. Story Spotlight. Super Hearts. Send vibrant animated harps that burst across the screen to celebrate story. So you got them Super Hearts.
1: Mm-hmm.
2: Multiple story audiences. Create an audience list you want so you can share exactly the right story with the right people.
1: Right.
2: Which means you can block people from seeing your stuff.
1: Yep.
2: Even easier.
1: Even better.
2: Set your story to last 48 hours so the people you care about have more time to see it.
1: Right.
2: That's kind of a perk, I guess, for a show like ours.
1: Oh, big time.
2: Preview stories without the pressure to react. Oh, you can look at people's stuff without them knowing about it.
1: That's the way they word it. This is the way.
2: They worded it that way. You can preview a story without having to go, wait a minute, I don't know if I want to like this.
1: Mm-hmm.
2: Story rewatch insight. See how many times your stories were rewatched. So, yep. Ladies, I would pay the $4 to see who's creeping on you.
1: I'd pay the $4 if you're a creep.
2: Quickly check if a specific person viewed your story. Quickly check who's looking at my stories.
1: I'm afraid we're going to have to get this.
2: Custom app icon. 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And post directly to your profile. Post your profile or highlights without it appearing in a friend's feed. So you can just post your stuff. I mean, it's $4. But that's what we said about Netflix. Well, it's just this.
1: Dude, it's death by a thousand paper cuts is what it is.
2: Yeah. They're just draining us.
1: Just $2 here, $4 there, it adds up.
2: Man, I mean, I was talking to my wife. I wanted to buy something that was like $200 or something. I'm like, you realize that's just $10, $20 things that I can go in our bank and find we spent $10, $20 yeah. things.
1: Well, you can rationalize anything.
2: Right. But it's people have no problem paying $25 10 times.
1: Yeah.
2: But if you buy something for $200, you're like, oh, I don't know.
1: We're getting ready to enter into a whole new world, buddy.
2: But the 10 things is meaningless garbage.
1: Mm-hmm. That's true.
2: So
1: I'm trying really hard to stop eating out so much.
2: Yeah.
1: Really hard.
2: It adds up real quick.
1: Make it an event.
2: I mean, my wife going from working and running a restaurant to us bringing home free food, we've really had to adjust to that.
1: Can I tell you, and this is where we segue, just absolutely dovetail perfectly into one of our partners. Gassano has a lunch deal. And if I'm not mistaken, I saw that it was a small pizza, a salad, and a drink, I'm going to have to go verify this before the end of this bit so that I know for sure. I believe it was $11.99.
2: That's what it cost.
1: Let me tell you something. What a deal if you compare it to anyone else.
2: Even more reason to get on our website and get those sweet deals for all great vendors, man.
1: I know.
2: That's half off.
1: I know.
2: They come in handy.
1: Yeah. Do you know that, by the way, our boy Boyd, I just found out his lovely daughter works at Nothing Bundt Cakes.
2: Hey, this week's sweet deal.
1: Hey.
2: You guys really haven't gone to our sweet deals with this thing where we're paying $4 for Instagram now. Go to our sweet deals, 949radiojohndeek.com. It's right there. Yeah, we have a website.
1: Mm-hmm.
2: And you basically spend $25 to get $50 gift cards on great places. And Nothing Bundt Cakes is one. Smokin' Oak Wood Fire Pizza's up for this week.
1: Mm-hmm.
2: Our pals Barriola's have been up there.
1: Yep.
2: Mockingbird's up there.
1: Love them.
2: Really good food, man. La Huerta is up there. So, again, Whole Hog, $25 gets you $50 to spend at great places. And coming soon, Nothing Bundt Cakes. The Outback one sold out.
1: Oh, my
2: Top
1: God.
2: Golf sold out. Red Robin sold out.
1: Yep.
2: So people are buying them.
1: Yeah, they know they're there.
2: So the ones of you that don't know they're there, it's at our website. It's easy to click, 949radiojohndeek.com.
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4: From the Northwest Arkansas Traffic Network, taking another look at your Tuesday morning commute. 72 coming in from Pea Ridge. Some slow spots there. Also slow on 102 and Southwest Regional Airport Boulevard. See some slight slowdowns northbound on I-49 through Lowell around Monroe and around New Hope Road. Just keep driving safe. Have a terrific Tuesday. From the Northwest Arkansas Traffic Network, I'm Bob Booty.
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3: 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Time to buy.
2: And by the way,
3: isn't it like a buyer's market?
2: It is 1,000,000,000% a buyer's market. You can actually start working with people on the prices. I mean,
3: Yeah. Some
2: of these houses, once they hit a certain amount of time on the market, they'll start working with you. That wasn't the case when you or I bought our most recent
3: homes. No more days of a house is 350 and you have to bid 375.
2: 375. I was told on one house, I'm not joking, we went looking at a house off Don Tyson, and it was a two-story, really nice, about, I don't know, 2,300 square feet, and they were asking for, I'm not joking, 450, and they go, yeah, well, you'd probably have a better chance if you offer like 515.
3: Well, everybody loves a deal.
2: I'm like, what?
3: But now it's like, if it's listed for three, you can offer 285, and they'll be like, okay.
2: Depending on how long it's been on the market, for sure.
3: I jokingly say, offer three. I don't know many houses that are on the market for three.
2: Not ones you want.
3: Right.
2: Not ones you want.
3: That's what kind of sucks, too, because back when we bought houses, they were for Northwest Arkansas. We justified the stupid pricing for houses in places like Denver. You're like, well,
2: even Longmont, they're Denver in vicinity,
3: Colorado.
2: Yeah,
3: and we always joke like, well, we're getting, you know,
2: oh, we're there.
3: Now we're there.
2: We are at Colorado prices. Yeah,
3: yeah, and that's weird.
2: Mm-hmm. There's a house in Bentonville that's $1,000 a square foot. I don't know what to do with that. $1,000 a square foot.
3: What?
2: $1,000 a square foot. $1,000 a square foot.
3: That's stupid.
2: $1,000 a square. No, it's a 1,000 square foot home for $1,000,000.
3: Is it literally on the square?
2: Is it literally in the Walton Five and Dime?
3: Yeah, better be.
2: Is it in the fifth aisle? I mean, it's close. I mean, it's close to it, but it ain't, you know. $1,000 a square foot. What?
3: So it's $1 million house.
2: Mm-hmm.
3: That's the size of this room.
2: That's the size of like my office in this room with a toilet and no yard, by the way.
3: Well, I don't need a yard. I like to know that.
2: Oh, my God. Oh, my God.
3: Like, what are you going to do with that?
2: Yeah.
3: Just be up there and live?
2: I don't know, man. I can't even fat. Dude, we did this bit, and I made an absolute spectacle of it about 3 or 4 months ago. This is a long time ago. This is early summer. And finally they're coming down. Prices are beginning to level off on the crazy houses. Now, the medium houses are, they're sticking with it. The 400,000 to 600,000 houses. But if you go up Pinnacle, you go up Bentonville Square, Fayetteville Square, those houses that were getting to $350, $400 a square foot, they're starting to level off. Thank God. It's, whew. If you go and look, buddy, I'm giving you some, dropping pearls here.
3: Right.
2: If you go to Realtor.com, Zillow.com, and you start going to the really expensive houses, like $500,000 and up.
3: Yeah.
2: Go find all of them and see how many of them have reduced their prices in the last month or two.
3: Probably all of them, right?
2: Just about all of them. Just
3: that's good
2: about
3: news,
2: all
3: right?
2: Of them. Does
3: that make somebody like you want to move?
2: Yes.
3: Okay.
2: You know why? Because I don't think my house will sell. I'm not worried about that. I'm on location. I'm on a corner. I can put a sign out there. It'll be seen by 1,500 people that next 5 hours. So I'm not worried about it for me. But I am telling you that if your house is off the beaten path, and you think you're going to sell for what we were selling it for a year ago, you're in for a ice bucket challenge of rude awakening.
3: Off the beaten path, what do you mean?
2: Like if you are, say, in one of the smaller towns.
3: Okay.
2: Like if you are, I don't know, like Deep Pea Ridge or Prairie Grove or off the beaten path, and you were starting to creep up to $200 a square foot, yeah, that stopped. Yeah. It was an inventory problem. They've overbuilt, and this is what happens. When they overbuild and there's so much new construction, it absolutely waters down the homes that are not new construction as far as their pricing on the market, and that's what's happened. And so it's starting to reflect, and that's why it's become such a buyer's market. Now you have more leverage. There's so much inventory. So you have a little more juice when you're picking something out.
3: My problem is I'd have to sell mine first.
2: Yeah, but you're in a good location.
3: Yeah.
2: Yeah. So in a world where I were selling my house.
3: I just pulled up Realtor, and dude, I mean, yeah, if you don't want to live in Northwest Arkansas, you can live in Watonga, Oklahoma, a really nice house for $170,000.
2: Oh, sure.
3: So it is location.
2: Mm-hmm. Mm-hmm.
3: I mean, so houses aren't, I don't know why this thing put in, maybe I typed the wrong number on the zip code. I don't even know where Watonga, okay, Oklahoma is, but I was like, what is this house for $170,000?
2: What price did you put in?
3: I think I put in the wrong zip code.
2: Oh.
3: But I see a house for sale. Oh. It pulled up Watonga, Oklahoma.
2: That might be where the closest one is for the price you put in.
3: I don't think I...
2: I mean, if you put $200,000, it's a buy Watonga, Oklahoma.
3: Isn't that crazy?
2: I don't see anything like that around here.
3: Oh, it did Fay. I did Fay and did let it finish, and it put me in Fay, Oklahoma. Where the hell's Fay, Oklahoma?
2: I don't know, but they have great prices on their houses.
3: No,
2: I can tell
3: no
2: you that.
3: Kidding. Everybody look
2: Live
3: it up.
2: From Fay, Oklahoma.
3: I mean, here's one, 2,500 square foot for $950,000.
2: Thank you.
3: Why? Like, if my budget is $950,000.
2: Because they think they can get it based on what it's been the last year, but they can't. It has turned. It is a buyer's market. Things have changed.
3: I mean, it's a cool-looking house, but if you get approved at a bank for $1 million, you're not going to buy this one.
2: No.
3: You're just not.
2: No.
3: I mean, there's some for under $300,000.
2: Now. Again, it's a buyer's market.
3: But
2: things have started to turn a little bit.
3: Here's one for 1,700 square feet, right? Mm-hmm. Straight up, what are they called? Ranch house?
2: Where?
3: Fayetteville.
2: Okay.
3: $480,000 for 1,700 square feet. $480,000. It's an old house
2: mm-hmm.
3: that they just slapped a coat of paint on and put some new floors in and gave it a pink door to make it cute. This was my house that I bought for $110,000. You know, like 5 years ago. Now mm-hmm. they're $500,000? Get out of here.
2: It self-corrects, and it's self-correcting. It's a buyer's market now. Those houses.
3: So if I did move, which I wouldn't, but if I did, what would my, I would probably have to look at a $400,000 house at least?
2: Mm-hmm.
3: I don't want to do that.
2: No.
3: I just don't.
2: Yeah. You're never leaving. You're there.
3: Like, I don't need more space because one kid's about to leave.
2: Right. The only reason you'd leave is better location. That's it. And you have a good location. You're near so much. Like yeah. you're close to 49. You're middle of the road between Benton and Washington counties.
3: I think you've showed me this house, the one Kessler Mountain.
2: Oh my God. It's not for sale. No.
3: $1.2 million.
2: It's still for sale?
3: Yeah. It's down though. That's a really good looking house. Let me show you this house for $1.2 million and then show you this garbage house for $9.5 million. If you get approved for $9.50, you can probably get the $1.2 million, right?
2: You know what I should do?
3: What's that?
2: I should find the best house and then make sure there's like a room that you have access to.
3: Me?
2: Yeah.
3: Okay.
2: And so every morning you could just park at the house, go around the back, get into the studio I build.
3: We'll buy this Kessler house. Then my wife will be over there too.
2: Yeah.
3: That's $1 million house though.
2: Yeah. That's what we should. And then that way I can write off
3: yeah.
2: the station being in my house.
3: You buy a house with a mother-in-law. A thing, right?
2: Mm-hmm.
3: And then the mother-in-law quarters is a bedroom/studio.
2: Right. Just any room. That would be great, though. Optimal if it was like a separate entity. But it can be in the house if there's, you know, an access point.
3: Yeah.
2: Not that I've, you know, found that house.
3: Did you find it?
2: I'm not saying. I'm just, you know, in a world.
3: Did you really, though? Are you speaking in code?
2: Maybe.
3: Well, there you go. Where's it at?
2: I mean,
3: is it on a golf course?
2: It's in Northwest Arkansas.
3: Is it on a golf course? I have to go watch my kid practice yeah. that golf course you like. I get why you'd want to live out there.
2: Yeah.
3: Do you have a specific hole or just any? Do you want to live on a green? Do you want to live on a green, though?
2: Just wherever.
3: Where is the optimal place to live on a golf course? Green or tee?
2: What if it's both? What okay. if you live literally between a green and tee?
3: Oh, I forget that's how they're laid out.
2: Uh-huh.
3: All right.
2: And I'm not saying in this specific case it is, too, but I'm just whatever.
3: Okie doke.
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0: John and Deke Show is presented by Waldo's Chicken and Beer off Walton in Bentonville and Tzatziki's Mediterranean Cafe, Fayetteville and Bentonville, and now open off the Pleasant Grove exit in Rogers. Now, here's John and Deke.
1: I took the girls to Tzatziki's the other day. It's weird going back to Tzatziki's with my wife not being there, but Zoe and her buddy Evie.
2: I was going to say your other family were there.
1: Well, Bella was there, but it's just weird going, you know. But I did go in there and nobody was there. It was me and Zoe and Evie. Her buddy loves Tzatziki's. And then I'm a grown-ass man, and I took two teenage girls to the movie Primetime. There's a...

0: paint him as anything.
1: He didn't do a very good job developing his character.
2: It was his obsession with getting into primetime and then them cracking down on political officials. And then I guess the thing at the end really happened.
0: Yeah.
2: Yeah.
0: And I love in interviews, they ask him, they go, man, God killed himself. And he goes, I don't regret that at all. He doesn't. He's
2: he's a
0: pedophile. If he felt like the consequences of his actions showed up at his front door, then so be it. That's how he felt. And I thought Pattinson was great.
2: He is great. Everybody's good in it. It was a good movie.
0: I didn't love the movie. It could have been so much better.
2: How?
0: Oh my God! Like I
2: girls
0: said,
2: girls loved it.
0: They
2: I mean,
0: didn't.
2: It was just...
0: No, there's a lot to like about it. I thought Merritt Weaver was the best.
2: Is that the
0: thing
2: boss? Yeah, she's good.
0: Dude, she's so good. They had her on the Daily Show.
2: Even
0: a
2: the guy
0: days
2: that's
0: ago
2: in Superman that plays the guy.
0: Isn't
2: those are
0: he
2: and
0: good?
2: Phoebe Bridgers is great.
0: It was you would never know that was Phoebe
2: and these
0: Bridgers
2: are real people. These are real. This guy was an aspiring actor. He gets a call to be an actor, and his first day to act is like, "Can you be a little boy?" And they just throw him right in.
0: And he looks so boyish and sounds so boyish. He did it. He nailed it.
2: Yeah. And that's their job, is to lure creeps.
0: I will say my favorite part of the movie was when he morphed into Chris Hansen. In that scene where Chris Hansen didn't come out.
2: Yep.
0: When he did that, I go, that is a nice scene there. I like that.
2: Did that really happen? I need to know.
0: I don't know.
2: I mean, you know, and then did the show end because somebody killed themselves?
0: Yes.
2: Yeah, that's how it did.
0: But they fictionalized a lot of it. But movies always fictionalize a lot about the reality of it. But I will say, I thought that kid was great.
2: Well, these girls, I love. They love them some Robert Pattinson.
0: Oh,
2: boy. They
0: God
2: went to the drama.
0: What's not to
2: they
0: love?
2: They wanted to go to this.
0: Yeah.
2: And boy,
0: the drama.
2: Yeah.
0: They saw it?
2: They went together.
0: Okay.
2: Dude, they're obsessed.
0: If I were to rank the Robert Pattinson movies this year, I would put the drama up there. Haven't seen Dune yet, obviously. Hasn't come out.
2: Odyssey.
0: Haven't seen The Odyssey yet. I haven't been able to go.
2: He's good in The Odyssey. I mean,
0: well, of course he is. He's good in everything.
2: He's the bad guy.
0: Yeah. No, he's...
2: The drama's really good. I didn't think I'd like it. In fact, it took off. No joke, we're watching it at home, and wife goes, I don't know about this movie. And then Zendaya dropped it, and I went, here we go.
0: Here we go, Jim.
2: I literally went, well, there's the movie. Because it does take a little while.
0: Their looks on their faces when she's saying that story is
2: incredible. It takes a little while.
0: It does.
2: It takes a little while.
0: But you know
2: what
0: it does that primetime doesn't? It sets up the characters. You get to know kind of why each one of them's the way they are. You never learn anything about why Chris Hansen's such a weirdo. He just shows up on screen. He's a weirdo. And I would like to know why he got so obsessed that way. But they didn't do that.
2: I think I figured it out. I figured he got obsessed because it was primetime. Dude, he woke his kids up in the middle of the night to be like, your dad's going to be on primetime.
0: They did a terrible job with
2: and
0: him
2: and his kids
0: family.
2: Are like,
0: they didn't explain why he was such a horrible husband to Anna Faris.
2: Yeah,
0: and they
2: why
0: didn't,
2: a
0: you know,
2: scary movie in this? What if she showed up as a wife?
0: I'll say this. It wasn't terrible, but it could have been way better. It could have been way
2: I'm
0: better.
2: Having a problem with Hollywood because there's more. I'm going to fight for the little guy on this. There's just more actors out there than the ones we're seeing. Robert Pattinson doesn't need to be in four movies.
0: Anne Hathaway.
2: Doesn't need to be in these many movies.
0: Zendaya.
2: Doesn't need to be in this many movies.
0: Tom Holland.
2: That's right. And they're just in movies.
0: All four of them are in six movies this year.
2: It's too much.
0: And
2: I watched
0: many
2: another
0: together.
2: Movie. Watched a really good movie last night, too, right?
0: Okay.
2: It's called Tuner.
0: Oh,
2: and,
0: that's the one, don't tell me, Dustin Hoffman.
2: Dustin Hoffman's in it, and it's a kid. It's Baby Driver, but the reverse.
0: Right.
2: Baby Driver's got ringing ears and does crimes. Mm-hmm. This guy can't. He hears too good.
0: Yeah.
2: So he can break open
0: safes.
2: Safes.
0: Mm-hmm.
2: But it used, again, we got tons of songs, right?
0: Right.
2: It used Baby Driver music. It's the same theory. Guy with a hearing problem.
0: No.
2: Does bad things.
0: As Kevin Spacey says, he's got the hum in his drum.
2: But it used our Dave Burbeck song that's in too many movies.
0: Yeah.
2: I don't even think that one was in Baby Driver. Hell, it might have been. I know for sure it's in Silver Linings Playbook.
0: Oh, yeah.
2: No, it is.
0: It's in
2: they
0: both.
2: Use this.
0: Now it's in three?
2: Yeah.
0: Oh, come on, man.
2: Can we...
0: Do you know that we have this on vinyl in my home?
2: Cool.
0: Because Kendall loves the Dave Brubeck 5.
2: But it's like, this song again?
0: I know. Do a better one. And he's got so many songs, but...
2: I mean, it doesn't... I mean, but it's like, this reminds me of... This reminds me of Silver Linings Playbook.
0: Right.
2: But it also reminds me of Baby Driver.
0: Right. I can
2: now
0: see
2: it's
0: the
2: in
0: scene.
2: A movie in Tuner.
0: Yeah. I can see the scene in Baby
2: and
0: Driver.
2: And I'm like, what are we doing? Is it free? Is it cheap? What are we doing?
0: Probably.
2: That's probably what it is.
0: Yeah. I'll tell you a fun story. The people we have with Bette Saracen, it's an agency. And they're the ones that produce the TV commercials with Pat Bradley and, you know, all those guys. And they told me that the way they make TV commercials is that the first thing they do is they look for free music. And so if they can find a popular song for nothing,

0: it's immediately used. That Dave Brubeck must be free or something.
1: Yeah.
0: Because he's everywhere.
1: Right?
0: He's in TV commercials. He's in movies, TV shows.
1: Well, that whole, the Dave Brubeck, what's his name? Brubeck?
0: Mm-hmm.
1: They need to up their price because it's overused.
0: Clearly.
1: So are the actors. That's mm-hmm. why a movie like Tuner's good. Because mm-hmm. when was the last time you saw Dustin Hoffman and this no-name kid?
0: It's been a minute for, wait, who's the kid that's with Dustin Hoffman?
1: There's a no-name kid.
0: Yeah, because Dustin Hoffman is a...
1: But they could have ruined it by putting, oh, here's another one I got mad about.
0: Okay.
1: Ready for this? And I'm mad. The movie's coming out for ChatGPT. All right? We got a movie for ChatGPT coming out.
0: Okay.
1: Okay.
0: Been waiting for that.
1: It's a big movie based on something off your phone. They used Andrew Garfield. What? We've already got an Andrew Garfield movie based on something we use off our phone.
0: I know.
1: Why is he in the ChatGPT movie? You can't be in the Facebook and the ChatGPT movie.
0: That's a fair point.
1: Are we
0: point,
1: out
0: actually.
1: Of actors?
0: That's a fair point.
1: Are we out of them? Are they running low?
0: And by the way, you know the only reason Jesse Eisenberg isn't in this new social network movie? Because he straight up is tired of being confused with Mark Zuckerberg. That's it.
1: It's called artificial.
0: Dude, he would have been in that movie. He would have played Zuckerberg again.
1: Andrew Garfield plays the CEO of OpenAI. We've already got it, Andrew Garfield.
0: You were already Eduardo Severin.
1: Right? What is going on? He's not even that good to be that guy.
0: Hold
1: again.
0: On a minute. Yes, he is.
1: He's good enough that he does.
0: Hold
1: I'm just saying
0: on.
1: It's not like he's a huge name.
0: He is
1: oh, it's
0: a huge
1: got Andrew.
0: Name.
1: He's
0: an
1: not Brad
0: A-list
1: Pitt.
0: Movie.
1: No, he's not.
0: Oh, so he's not the greatest actor
1: no.
0: ever lived. He's an A-list actor.
1: No.
0: He's Academy Award
1: you're,
0: nominated.
1: You're
0: he is a former
1: no.
0: Spider-Man. He is known as
1: your
0: that guy.
1: Your names of Andrew.
0: You're
1: he,
0: off your
1: he,
0: ass
1: he,
0: on this one.
1: He's a four. He's
0: you
1: not
0: went
1: a
0: too
1: Spider-Man.
0: You went
1: no,
0: too deep.
1: He's not A-list.
0: You went too deep. He's A-list.
1: He's Hall of Fame, not Hall of
0: Get on Grock. Get on Hot
1: Hall of Fame.
0: Get on Grock.
1: What movie?
0: Get on Grock.
1: No.
0: Get on Grock.
1: He wasn't even the best
0: on
1: in
0: Grock.
1: Social media.
0: Get on Grock.
1: It was Jesse
0: Ask
1: Eisenberg.
0: Grock. Ask your Grock.
1: No, he's not A-list
0: you know why you're
1: to
0: not
1: me.
0: Asking?
1: A-list is like
0: it's
1: a
0: not,
1: short list.
0: I hate to tell you this, but you're not the only one watching this A-list movie. There's 300
1: is,
0: million people.
1: Is not short list.
0: Andrew List and Andrew Garfield an A-list actor?
1: No.
0: Ask your Grock.
1: He's not.
0: But ask your Grock.
1: I'm not going to ask the robot. He's in my
0: why?
1: It's
0: you
1: Hall
0: ask
1: of Fame,
0: for
1: Hall
0: else?
1: Of Good. Well, who made, you're putting him in the same level as Pitt and Clooney.
0: No,
1: and,
0: not. I didn't say that.
1: That's A-list.
0: There's only two guys on the list?
1: Yeah.
0: There's only two guys that are A-list.
1: A-list is like Hall of Fame.
0: You know I'm right. That's okay.
1: I am. You're not right.
0: I am.
1: He's not. If they're on that list, who then what are they? A++ list?
0: Do you know how many people are on the A-list?
1: Stubbs A, AMC Rewards, A-listers?
0: You know I'm right.
1: He's not as big as them.
0: I didn't say he was as big as them. I said he's
1: then
0: an A-list they, actor.
1: Then they're A-list.
0: So if you're not Brad Pitt or George Clooney, they're not an A-list actor?
1: No, you're going to be huge.
0: Really? Tom Holland's not an A-list actor?
1: He is.
0: Oh, so
1: he
0: three
1: is
0: people.
1: Spider-Man.
0: Oh, so Andrew Garfield is Spider-Man.
1: No, he's not. He's not the Spider-Man.
0: He wasn't Spider-Man.
1: He got taken out.
0: Is Tobey Maguire Spider-Man?
1: Yeah.
0: Oh,
1: those
0: so
1: are the main Spider-Mans.
0: Okay.
1: He was the one-off.
0: Okay.
1: Well, was Val Kilmer Batman?
0: Yes, he was.
1: He's an A-lister.
0: He's not your... Yeah, I hate to tell you. He is.
1: No.
0: Yes. It's he's not my opinion.
1: Andrew Garfield's not an A-lister.
0: I don't even
1: A-lister.
0: Like him that much. Yes, Andrew Garfield.
1: Nobody goes to
0: any...
1: movies because Andrew Garfield's in the movie.
0: I hate to tell you that they do.
1: He's not.
0: They are.
1: Oh, Andrew Garfield's in it? We got to go see it because Andrew, the third Spider-Man's in it.
0: You're ignorant.
1: Dwayne Johnson, Jennifer Aniston, Justin Bieber, Jennifer Lawrence, Leo, Tom Hanks. Those are the A-listers.
0: First of all, I will tell you right now, Andrew Garfield's last three movies about box office, The Rocks.
1: They're not A-lister.
0: Yes, he is.
1: No, he's not.
0: Yes, he is.
1: No!
0: You know music. I know movies. He's an A-list actor. He was Spider-Man. He's two-time Academy Award nominated.
1: For a war movie?
0: People go see his movies. His name goes above the title.
1: Here's the A-listers. The Rock. Jennifer Aniston.
0: Jennifer
1: Lawrence.
0: Aniston doesn't do anywhere near the box office.
1: Tom
0: Andrew
1: Hanks,
0: Garfield does.
1: Leo. Ben. Brad. Johnny Depp, Will Smith, Robert
0: Will
1: Downey.
0: Will Smith? You think Will Smith means more than Andrew Garfield
1: Tom Cruise.
0: Right now?
1: I'm going off IMDb. Angelina Jolie.
0: You think Angelina
1: Julia
0: Jolie
1: Roberts.
0: Does more than Andrew
1: All
0: Garfield
1: All of these
0: right
1: names
0: now?
1: Are bigger. I don't put him on this list. I'm not saying he's a B, but we got to have a bigger, we got to have tiers.
0: No, this is getting ready to be public, buddy.
1: Scarlett Johansson, Steve Carell, Adam Sandler, Matt Damon, Emma Stone. How many A-listers we got? Still not on the list.
0: Okay.
1: Still, I'm going by IMDb. Okay. Al Pacino, Halle Berry, Nicolas Cage, Chris Hemsworth.
0: Chris Hemsworth? He hasn't had a good movie since he was Natalie Portman.
1: Your
0: years
1: guy
0: ago.
1: Gets credit for being freaking one Spider-Man, and you don't get any credit for being
0: Chris
1: Thor?
0: Hemsworth hasn't been Academy Award nominated. Hey, this
1: Sylvester
0: guy's been Academy
1: Sloan,
0: Award
1: Jack
0: two
1: Nicholson,
0: times.
1: Owen Wilson.
0: Owen Wilson? Owen Wilson's the second banana on a movie that won't do $10 million this year.
1: The movie with Reacher?
0: Yeah.
1: I watched it.
0: Yeah. Great.
1: Well, is it, it's an
0: it will
1: angel
0: be in theaters
1: movie.
0: 5 minutes.
1: I'm just going by off IMDb. He's still not on there. They named 65 people.
0: Okay.
1: We got to stop at A-listing. He's not an A-lister.
0: Yeah, he is. Hate to tell you.
1: No, he's not.
0: Yes, he is.
1: Okay.
0: He is.
1: He's not.
0: You know who they make Spider-Mans? A-listers. That's why they're Spider-Man.
1: Probably because the other ones were busy.
0: Oh, they're busy? Oh, let's get Andrew Garfield. Let's settle for this guy.
1: Yeah, but that's why he never came
0: Emma
1: back.
0: Stone because
1: why didn't he get it? Why didn't he get two movies?
0: Because he didn't want to be it anymore. He thought he'd go out and other two movies and then get Academy Award nominated for them.
1: Nobody
0: by the way.
1: Goes, man. If that new Andrew Garfield movie's coming out, I went to the Brad Pitt
0: don't.
1: Movie for
0: You're
1: the dog.
0: You're 50 years old. They're not made for you.
1: Same here, Robert Pattinson. Who is he? Who is? We gotta narrow it down to like Hall of Fame versus Hall of Good. It's same sports and it's a sports argument.
0: Yeah, and his trajectory is just going to get bigger, by the way, because he's actually talented.
1: Well, he's in two social media movies.
0: I agree with the point he shouldn't be in two social media movies, but you went off your ass by saying he's not an A-list actor.
1: Nobody's going to this movie because he's the guy.
0: They are.
1: They're going
0: You're
1: to the
0: not.
1: Movie.
0: Both they the are.
1: Who's they?
0: People under 50, mostly women.
1: For Andrew Garfield?
0: Yes.
1: Now he's a sex symbol?
0: Ask around.
1: Ask who?
0: Ask women.
1: Do it.
0: I am. I'm putting a write up right now, and you're going to lose this.
1: Okay.
0: Okay.
1: I feel real confident.
0: I know. I can see that.
1: You have to go, Spider-Man. Tell people who he is.
0: I don't have to tell people. They know that because he's an A-list actor.
1: Okay. A-list.
0: Yes.
1: I don't know what your list of A-list is. You just have too big of an A-list.
0: No, I don't.
1: You're an A-hole with an A-list.
0: You're an A-hole, period.
1: Okay.
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1: What's up?
2: It is the John and Deke Show, and I have good news that we will not be doing a solely 100% Razorback basketball show this weekend. Thanks, guys, for beating Tulsa.
1: Hey.
2: We can actually talk football this
1: one
2: week.
1: One more week.
2: I guess. Well, now, again.
1: For sure one more week.
2: For sure this week. We're going to be talking actual football about the Razorbacks. For sure this week. But, I don't know. I'm not saying they're going to go to A&M at night and win. I'm not saying that. I'm not. But I do know that I'm going to watch that game, hopefully. More hopeful than I was even the Tulsa game. I have more a positive feeling about the Razorbacks going into this game than I did the Tulsa game. I was worried before the Tulsa game. I thought they'd win, but I also knew they could easily lose. And I know they're 14-point dogs in College Station. But I will watch this game going, they look like a real football team for the first time all year against, you know, Tulsa. So I feel good about that. We were worried because we do this show, the Razorback Rundown, every single week.
1: Friday nights at 6 p.m. on 92.1 The Ticket.
2: We were literally worried that all we were going to talk about was Calipari and basketball and all these things. And now we can actually talk football about the football show. So that's nice. Thank you to our friends at Adventure Subaru, as well as our friends at Beth Saracen and High Impact Analytics. All that. So, yay. I have never been, by the way, to a College Station football game, but I have been to College Station.
1: I drove by College Station on my way to Austin. I went, oh, that's where it is? And forget, they're all right next to each other down there.
2: Yeah, they're way down there.
1: They're way down there, but they're all relatively
2: ish
1: close enough to do, you know.
2: Be in a conference.
1: Yeah. Like you drive by Baylor, you got Austin, you got College Station off an exit, then you throw in TCU.
2: Although
1: and SMU.
2: Lubbock, then you get Texas Tech. It's way west.
1: Yeah, but like right there in a nice little corridor is Austin to Baylor to College Station
2: TCU
1: and Worth. SMU.
2: Yeah, that's there's like six colleges within
1: yeah,
2: that thing.
1: Perfect.
2: But
1: that's where we belong. We belong with those people.
2: I've been in College Station.
1: I miss Southwest Conference days.
2: I know.
1: And it's not because we lose. I just miss those teams. There's way more road trip opportunities.
2: I mean, yeah, they are generally way closer than the SEC East.
1: If we're going to go to power conferences, just make four of them and regionally do it, and everybody gets the same money.
2: But everyone gets the same money won't happen.
1: But then we're just going to go Big Ten SEC till death?
2: And thankfully, we're in it because we get that money.
1: How many real schools are there, though?
2: Real schools?
1: Like real. Like, all right, if you add up the Big Ten, the SEC, ACC, and Big 12, and Pac-12, I guess.
2: I mean, it's Power Four, and most of those conferences has, I don't know, 16
1: schools. So 15
2: schools.
1: Times
2: 16
1: four?
2: Times four.
1: So top 60.
2: Like 60. It's ironically 64 schools, which is exactly what the Big Dance is.
1: Okay. Yeah. Well, then just break them off into four. Everybody gets the same thing, and we're regionally, we would be, what's the name? Would we go 16?
2: It'd be a Southwest Conference.
1: Okay. With who, though? We have to have
2: those
1: 16.
2: Texas schools. Oh, well, you get all those eight schools from Texas, and then you're going to put OU, Oklahoma, Kansas State, Mizzou, maybe Ole Miss, Mississippi State, Memphis, throw them in there.
1: You wouldn't think we'd get...
2: Houston, throw them in there.
1: All right, let's name 16. Arkansas, Texas, Texas A&M, TCU, SMU, that's
2: Texas
1: five.
2: Tech.
1: Texas Tech is
2: mm-hmm.
1: six.
2: Mm-hmm. Houston,
1: seven.
2: That's old
1: then
2: SEC.
1: Then we'll go the two Oklahoma.
2: Rice. But are we putting Rice in there or no?
1: We'll get to Rice. We're going to put the two Oklahomas in there. That's nine.
2: Mm-hmm.
1: We're going to put the two Kansases in there. That's 11.
2: Mm-hmm.
1: We're going to put Missouri in there. That's 12.
2: Mm-hmm.
1: Now you can start filling me in with Rice.
2: Well, no. Memphis is way bigger than that.
1: Okay. Memphis touches us. That's 13.
2: We'll put Memphis in there. And then did we get all the Texas schools? It sounds like we did.
1: But there you go. That's one. Boom.
2: Ole Miss, Mississippi State.
1: Or do we go a little bit west? Anybody over there?
2: Mexico?
1: No. Anybody?
2: Colorado?
1: No. All right, maybe Ole Miss, Mississippi State.
2: Yeah, that's what I mean.
1: By that logic, do we take LSU with us? Or are they? No, they're southeast.
2: They're southeast. They're going.
1: See, I'd keep Ole Miss and Mississippi State over there.
2: Okay.
1: But
2: well,
1: I'd
2: then
1: also
2: bring Colorado into this.
1: Then I'd put Florida State
2: because they border Kansas.
1: I'd put Florida State, Miami, and Florida all in the same one.
2: Yeah, you'd put them in the SEC too.
1: Yeah.
2: Yeah.
1: And UCF. Whatever. You got to get 16.
2: I know.
1: Or do you just do it like we kind of do it?
2: Right now, it's musical chairs. If there's one conference that's going to get diluted, it's the ACC.
1: But like, it's like college football and college sports in general is ever changing. So it's like, why not just change it and make it easy? The fact that we got these when we do the Bet Saracen thing, we're like Rutgers to UCLA. That's stupid.
2: It is. It's ridiculous. It's three time zones.
1: Yes, that's stupid.
2: Yeah.
1: And we don't even have to deal with it. Can you imagine our fan base if we had to go to Oregon or Florida or Miami?
2: I can't imagine our fan base when they have, fireworks that are too nice.
1: Look at these stupid lasers.
2: God, they can't handle anything. It says it's got red lasers. Too bad. No fan base complains about things the way they do. I've never seen anything like it in my whole life. They complain about things that it wouldn't even occur to other fan bases to complain about. It wouldn't even occur to other fan bases to complain about songs they play in the stadium. South Carolina has freaking the same song every 5 minutes. They don't complain about Sandstorm the way we do, about the one time they have to hear Hey Jude. It's insane. I don't get it. I'll never get it. I don't know if it's an inferiority complex. I don't know what it is, but it's old.
1: Let's do this. We'll do, you know what? We talked about the new ChatGPT movie. We'll ask Chat. Four conferences in college athletics based on travel and what? Travel and rivalries.
2: Travel, rivalries.
1: By the Pac-12, SEC, ACC, and Big 12 to regional conferences.
2: Mm-hmm.
1: What do you think it will come up with? Do you think we'll be moved?
2: We might be surprised.
1: I mean, I think it's not that hard. It's just a map, right? All of a sudden, Miami.
2: If it was that easy, they'd have done it, but they don't, because then you get one president of one school that wants to be in one conference, and there it goes. And now everyone wants to do it. And like, for example, Rice was part of the Southwest Conference, but do you think in a world that they're going to put Rice?
1: All right, 16 teams each. I want four conferences. Everybody's doing this anyway. Why can't Greg Sankey just be like, and they get together and be like, this is what it is.
2: Well, Greg Sankey loves the way things are right now. He don't want to change anything.
1: I'm just saying for travel stuff, we go to more road games. You know, you started this bit like, I've never been to College Station.
2: Well, I've been to College Station. I just haven't been to an A&M game.
1: But, we would make it easy if we could go to OU and OSU games all the time and Kansas games.
2: Well, in a perfect world, it wouldn't be. But dude, half the games in the Southwest Conference were 9 hours or longer drive.
1: Are you ready? It did it. And we're ready because that's what it does.
2: Right.
1: Let me do like everything else and use Dave Burbeck to set the mood.
2: Oh, my God.
1: Here we go. They called it the... Here we go. We're leading off with the Southern Heritage Conference. The Southern Heritage Conference.
2: I don't like that name at all. Don't call
1: Alabama,
2: it that.
1: Alabama, Auburn, Florida, Florida State, Georgia, Georgia Tech, LSU, Miami, Mississippi State, Ole Miss, South Carolina, Tennessee, Clemson, Vandy, Kentucky, Louisville. Boom. The Atlantic Coast Alliance. Ready?
2: The Atlantic Coast Alliance. ACC.
1: Boston College, Duke, North Carolina, North Carolina State, Pittsburgh, Syracuse, Virginia, Virginia Tech, Wake Forest, Maryland, Penn State, West Virginia, Rutgers, Temple, Navy, and Army. The Heartland. In the Heartland Conference, we have Baylor, Houston, Iowa State, Kansas, Kansas State, Oklahoma, Oklahoma State, Texas, TCU, A&M, Texas Tech, Missouri, Arkansas, Cincinnati. And they threw UCF and SMU to us. I don't know why their UCF's not in that other one.
2: Because they're not Southern Heritage.
1: We're not Southern Heritage. That makes no sense. It effed up its own thing.
2: I told you.
1: So I get it until it said Cincinnati and SMU.
2: Yeah. Well, SMU makes sense. We did include them in the original
1: Cincinnati thing. And UCF.
2: Yeah, they don't make sense.
1: That doesn't make any sense.
2: Yeah, yeah, yeah.
1: All right, how about the Pacific Frontier Conference? Arizona, Arizona State, Boise, BYU, California, Colorado, Colorado State, Fresno, Oregon, Oregon State, Stanford, Utah, Utah State, Washington State, Texas State, UCLA.
2: Yeah.
1: Hmm.
2: That sure make Oregon State happy and Washington State happy because they got dumped. Those two schools just got told to F off by the Pac-12 teams. Like the Arizonas and the UCLAs and all that. They basically were like, yeah, well, you know.
1: But
2: sucks to
1: like
2: be you.
1: Everything else, like everything else with ChatGPT, you have to go, where's USC and Oregon, dummy?
2: Mm-hmm.
1: Which it did not put in there. Same. Are they going rogue?
2: Everything's about the prompts, buddy. I'm finding that out. You got to make your prompts tight.
1: I made it to where you shouldn't leave off Oregon and USC.
2: In no world should you. Maybe they were so disgusted by that USC guy this weekend they didn't want to include them.
1: That guy.
2: Woof. And by the way, have you seen the video of the broadcast from Southern Cal where the play-by-play guy tries to rationalize that it wasn't a penalty?
1: Is that the guy for USC?
2: Yeah. Yeah. It was incredible to watch. Because they had the video of him.
1: Are you saying we wouldn't do the exact same thing, though?
2: And I'll tell you why. The play-by-play guy, the chuck of Southern Cal, was like, no, seriously, he was like, he's not sliding. That's not a slide. It's more of a this.
1: Isn't that their job?
2: But then the color guy, and then, by the way, again, this is the radio broadcast. So they show this. The play-by-play guy is rationalizing it, and they show the color analyst making this face like, I don't know.
1: Like, and the bad thing about that was the guy, like, celebrated.
2: Well, right.
1: And I give, dude, if they'd have let Dan Lanning loose, he'd have beat him up. This wasn't those Coach Musk things.
2: That was bad.
1: He'd have beat him up.
2: I don't blame him.
1: Yeah.
2: I don't blame him.
1: And now poor Dante Moore is like, I may be done.
2: Yeah.
1: Because their backup's fine.
2: Right. So he's like,
1: and they've already lost a game.
2: Mm-hmm.
1: So they're not going to go undefeated.
2: Right.
1: And he doesn't want to dick up his...
2: damage his possible draft status.
1: Yeah, and now he's just kind of like, well, we don't really know about him. He had that concussion.
2: He is in the, what we like to call, Nick Smith Jr. orbit, where playing further makes no sense.
1: Not really. I don't blame him.
2: Yeah.
1: And I wouldn't blame a Razorback player.
2: It's why I will always have so much respect for Darius Acuff Jr., who could have sat from the rest of the game, from the rest of the season from Alabama on. He could have not played any in the tournament or anything and still been the seventh pick. But he did. He played hurt. And I will always have enormous respect for Darius Acuff Jr. for doing that. But I also understand in this kid's case, Dante Moore's, after getting almost decapitated by that cat from Southern Cal, and I gotta be honest, I would sit too.
1: Hell yeah,
2: it makes sense.
1: I wouldn't do any of that nonsense.
2: No, not after that.
1: Here's
2: nonsense.
1: Another thing I think we should do. What happens if you get a little crazy in the NFL and you do some stupid stuff? They fine you, right? They fine you because you got money.
2: Mm-hmm.
1: Fine these kids, and I bet this Texas stuff stops.
2: Yeah,
1: take some of that NIL back.
2: Yeah. There's a bunch of just misbehaving people.
1: Am I wrong about that?
2: No, I mean, if the conference is start instituting fines.
1: I mean, we sat here a couple years ago with that dummy that called our pal the rental player. But I'm like, in a way, these kids aren't kids anymore. We can yell at them now because they get paid.
2: Fair. They can. There's accountability. We don't need to be name calling, but I mean, you could be accountable.
1: Well, the phrase "rental player" was stupid because they're all rental players,
2: right? The question is, to your point, should these guys get fined?
1: Like, but it's can we also yell at them more publicly because they're not? Remember that? That was a whole take of people. Like,
2: these are kids.
1: No, they're making more money than we'll ever make.
2: No, they're adults. They're full ass grown people, and they're all getting paid hundreds of thousands, if not millions, of dollars in some cases. So yeah, I get it.
1: I had the robot naked 4 conferences, 20 teams.
2: Each?
1: Yeah.
2: 20?
1: Then you just got to do the tiny schools, because I just put North Texas and Rice and Wichita State in our conference.
2: But they don't even have a football program. Wichita State does not have a football program.
1: But
2: so that's not going to happen.
1: Aren't they in a conference?
2: No.
1: They're not in any conference?
2: They might be in the Missouri Valley Conference, where half those teams don't have football, like Creighton. But they ain't ever going to get into a major conference without football. Ever.
1: It just would make it more fun for road games if we did play the Baylors and the Houstons and, hell, even Iowa State.
2: Right, but you know how far away Houston is?
1: Well, I mean,
2: it's further than Knoxville. Knoxville's 8.
1: Yeah, no, I mean, it's not even an us problem. It's more of a Big Ten problem.
2: Oh, it's a huge Big Ten problem. It's an ACC problem. Stanford and Cal are in the ACC.
1: Yeah, right? So fix it. And if we're part of a realignment,
2: if you
1: want
2: to fix this thing, just bring back the Pac-12. That way, everyone can have their own conferences where no one's more than a time zone away. Because now, the way it is, you're flying Stanford.
1: Yeah, why did they go get who went first? USC and
2: UCLA? USC and UCLA left first. They broke up the Pac-12, went to the Big Ten, and then that just left everyone scrambling. They're like, Stanford and Cal, like, well, if we don't go to the Big Ten, what are we going to do?
1: Money?
2: Money.
1: Okay.
2: Money, always money.
1: Because they're stuck playing Oregon State and being on TV.
2: Washington State and late night and, yeah.
1: Getting no credit.
2: And don't get me wrong, the Big Ten poached them. I mean, the Big Ten came.
1: You're more familiar
2: them.
1: With soccer rules than me. Do you like that rule where teams, like, go away if
2: like
1: they're not
2: relegation?
1: Good enough? Yeah.
2: I love it. But you know what? We'd be relegated.
1: Yeah, but
2: based on football.
1: But we'd be relegated, and then we'd go to a conference we could win and come back in?
2: But based on football, we'd be relegated. Based on everything else, we're the best. We score more points than everybody in the SEC.
1: Hmm.
2: But based on football. You know.
1: But we'd be relegated to like the Memphis Conference, and then if we can win, we'd come back in.
2: Yeah, but only based on football.
1: But is that how it works?
2: Yeah.
1: Do they get to come back in? Do you know?
2: Yeah, they got
1: to
2: win their way back in.
1: Wouldn't Razorback fans be relegated, and then wouldn't you guys rather be relegated to that Tulane Memphis Conference?
2: The Razorback fans have felt relegated their whole lives.
1: I just rather would win games than be in the
2: SEC. But we do win games.
1: In football.
2: In everything else.
1: I know, but maybe football, maybe every sport's different.
2: No, maybe you can't have different conferences, different sports.
1: We have like a double
2: A. You can't be a Metro conference and then SEC in basketball.
1: Every big conference has a little brother conference, and you can get relegated to the SMU.
2: The SEC JV?
1: Yeah, Memphis. The one where we took all their coaches. We can go to
2: this
1: that
2: a Friends episode?
1: We took all their coaches, and then if you lose or you're last, you go to that conference.
2: Oh, okay,
1: and you
2: gotta, so we're in the CUSA.
1: Yeah, well,
2: with
1: that's
2: Akron.
1: We're tied to that one, and then whatever one that Central Florida's in is tied to the ACC.
2: So the AAA for the SEC.
1: Yeah.
2: Okay.
1: And then we're relegated.
2: Okay, but is that in every sport?
1: Every sport has their own relegation. Yeah, every sport's relegated.
2: So every sport has a CUSA.
1: Yeah.
2: Hmm.
1: And then if you're relegated, you got to win back in. Then for a year, you have a whole, unless you're terrible, you win the thing.
2: So what you're saying is, have one spot that is rotatable.
1: All right, so we were last year, right? This year in my system, we'd be playing low teams, and we could have a winning season and win our way back into the SEC.
2: What you're saying is, have one spot that rotates, the worst team gets relegated, and the best team moves up, and it just keeps doing that.
1: Yeah.
2: That's interesting.
1: In every sport's different, but it's the same conferences.
2: Okay.
1: And then, yeah, right. So
2: that's a better take than your Andrew Garfield take.
1: Then we would do, we'd be playing losers this year and be good.
2: So we would be in this, we would be playing Toledo and Akron.
1: Yes.
2: Okay.
1: And still winning. Probably, maybe.
2: Maybe.
1: Maybe.
2: And going 7-5.
1: But yeah, there's a triple A. And you don't really, their season, and then, you know, we can have some games set, but your season's set the year after. None of this, we're playing Notre Dame in 2028.
2: Oh, we are.
1: You know, but none of that stuff. Quit pre-planning that stuff.
2: In South Bend, might I add.
1: No, take it off. that stuff drops all the time. Take it off.
2: We've played Notre Dame, Georgia.
1: Yeah, walk it back, new AD.
2: Utah. I mean,
1: where's the new? First thing, new AD should come back and be like, I'm not getting rid
2: of Coke.
1: There's
2: no new AD.
1: Well, they want one. He would say, we're keeping Coke, and the Notre Dame game's off.
2: Yeah. Yeah.
1: That's all he needs to do.
2: Yeah. By the way, the Notre Dame game was not scheduled by Hunter.
1: So if... Oh, that makes more sense.
2: It was scheduled
1: by
2: Jeff
1: Long. All right, so in my theory, if we left last year and we were playing the no-names, then that means the good team. Would that be like North Texas would come up for a year? Okay.
2: Yeah.
1: Or would it be Tulane? One of those schools. Or Memphis.
2: It would have been Tulane.
1: Nice.
2: Yeah, I think they went to the playoff, right?
1: Yeah.
2: Yeah, I think it'd be Tulane.
1: I like it.
2: Yeah.
1: And then every school. And then if we suck in basketball, we'll do it in basketball.
2: You know, Shiloh Christian has basically done this. Shiloh Christian, if you'll remember, when we were doing the nonsense with Hooten and all that.
1: Jesseville won their state title when they dropped down.
2: Right. But Shiloh's doing it. They are now in the 7A.
1: Nice.
2: They are playing the big boys, and they whipped the hell, I think, of Heritage last week. Or was it the Mounties? I can't remember.
1: Well, there you go. Take the football, high school football thing, and make it college, and then... At least if we got bumped down, we'd be sad, but we'd be winning.
2: No.
1: Hard to have a frown when you're putting points on the ground, you know?
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0: It's the Rath Ride Home with John and Dee, presented by Rath Mitsubishi. On the corner of 71B and Don Tyson.
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4: For the Northwest Arkansas Traffic Network, I'm John Runyon. Here's a look at your traffic update. We do have some moderate congestion along I-49 southbound coming out of Rogers in Bentonville this time. Typical. Also, be careful around Monroe Avenue. And Lowell, is there some heavy congestion there as well? Same thing with Tottytown and Springdale along 412. A little stop-and-go traffic there. Buckle up and be safe. That's your traffic update from the Northwest Arkansas Traffic Network. I'm John Runyon.
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1: What's up? It is the John and Deke Show, and I'm just grateful now that I don't have to worry about it being 113 degrees and Garrett complaining about doing the same weather every day. That's all I'm happy about right now. Hallelujah.
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1: Whoa.
2: So that is pretty good.
1: Whoa, wait a minute. What?
2: You need to knock out some life policies. 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
1: Oh, my goodness. First of all,
2: insurance agent, Tony Putnam.
1: I've gotten life insurance several times, and every time they stick more needles and tubes in me than I can even tell you. And so to hear no testing is that's crazy. That's crazy.
2: No labs.
1: Talk.
2: That's all with Tony Putnam. Give him a shout out. Our pal Tony Putnam. You see him all over the billboards.
1: I'll let you know that I text him after he sent you and I that text.
2: Yeah.
1: And I said, buddy, I have good news for you. It looks like not only I, but Derek and I are going to have to get life insurance policies doing what we've got planned. It's called what we heard about 16 years ago, Deke, called a Keyman insurance policy. And we're going to need that. So we're going to go through Tony for that.
2: Keyman, what does that mean?
1: It means when you begin a business that is totally and entirely based upon your availability as a human being alive, you are the key man, and you and I are the key man.
2: The key man
1: of this nonsense.
2: Hey-o.
1: Because without Radio John Deke, without a John or Deke, is a problem. And so this is not the Kid Craddock Show. This is the John and Deke Show. And when one of us goes, the show goes.
2: So we're like those movies where you got to both of us have to be there to open the key to unlock the safe.
1: You know what it is? It's the Hunt for Red October.
2: All right.
1: You're above, you're on the atomic submarine, and you've got Sean Connery's character, and you got Tim Curry's character.
2: Okay.
1: And they both need to have the key. Yeah, that's exactly what it's literally the key man.
2: All right.
1: Yeah. So,
2: I'm in.
1: You and I will be talking to Tony, and I assure you there will be tests with that one. So,
2: oh, good.
1: Yeah.
2: Can't wait to get denied.
1: Dude, I'm 119 years old. What are
2: you're
1: talking
2: denied
1: about?
2: I'm denied. Sorry guys, can't do it. Not if our world needed to be creepier. How about an Instagram subscription? There you go.
1: A what?
2: An Instagram subscription. Things we've had for free, but now they're like, how about
1: you pay this
2: $4 a month. Meta rolled out their Instagram Plus. It's Instagram Plus, $3.99 a month, which includes a lot of features which are only useful if your whole life revolves around your Instagram. And people, there, it's true, said a woman just went viral. She argues that Instagram Plus is creepy and it makes her want to quit it altogether. I knew that would come the minute we started having to pay. People were like, you know what? I don't think we need to do this.
1: Can I ask you a serious...
2: But here's what you get.
1: Yeah. I'm all
2: when
1: in.
2: You also... you can see when people are looking at you.
1: Oh.
2: Yeah. That's what it allows. So for $4, you can really track somebody.
1: You know what? That's some ROI.
2: If you track it close enough, you can tell when people are re-watching your videos over and over. If you're an Instagram Plus subscriber, you can preview other people's stories without your view being logged. You can look at people's stuff without them knowing you're looking at them.
1: Oh,
2: so you can watch
1: man.
2: Privately and the other person wouldn't know you saw it. That's what our girl Rochelle taught us. Good picture. Never comment. But did you like it? Why'd you like it?
1: Yeah.
2: There's no way to know who is or isn't an Instagram Plus member. So regular users.
1: Buddy, we need to go buy this right as you're doing this bit.
2: Wouldn't know their obsession with your stories is being shown to you. Because
1: I guess
2: if I rewatch somebody's thing over and over again, can they can see that?
1: I get that. You're telling me. You're reading
2: this.
1: No.
2: They can now. This would block them.
1: They can now if you're an Instagram Plus person, right?
2: So... for what it's worth, Meta notes, they say they don't specifically list how many times a user has rewatched a story, so that's good. But technically, they could be outed if the subscriber is tracking their views and notices you keep coming back with timestamps.
1: Man.
2: So if somebody's very intricate on their stories of like who's watching this, they could see us showing up.
1: Buddy.
2: So a couple ways of looking at this. Meta wanted a Plus subscription to get money from people that are willing to pay for it. That's one thing.
1: Bingo.
2: And they couldn't think of anything fun to add to it other than, you want to be secret? Secondly, people are obsessive on social media.
1: Well, sure.
2: And nobody really has the time or energy to care about who's seeing their content. Even if it's not engagement, it's meaningless, I guess. So,
1: well, let me ask you this. This is what I was going to ask you a couple minutes ago. Neither one of us are, quote, end quote, verified. Our show page is not, quote, end quote, verified.
2: I verified on Twitter to get something done, but then I'm like,
1: you verified on Twitter to get Grok.
2: Yeah, but then I backed it off and just paid for the Grok app.
1: Oh, okay.
2: Yeah. Right.
1: Well, and I, my
2: are we
1: brother,
2: at the point, do you
1: well, can... my, this is what I got, my brother's verified. So Justin for Frisco Tattoo in Colorado and Arkansas, and then therefore he then personally got verified. And I, it's funny you're bringing this up because yesterday I text him and I go, talk to me about the verified. Is it worth it? And his answer was so evasive. I didn't even know what to do with it. I'm like, that's not.
2: I don't think for which app.
1: Well, if it's Meta, it's Facebook and Instagram.
2: I think for you, it'd probably you need to be verified.
1: Well, us. It's our show page.

0: than being verified? Because being verified, I think, costs more money.
1: Instagram Plus, a lot of, quote, features. They don't really know. They're just seeing if people will pay for it. That's what they all try to do.
0: That's what they try to do with Netflix.
1: And then they found out we would pay for it, and then they just keep upping it to us.
0: Yeah, they do. That $2
1: every
0: 3 months.
1: Designed to give you more of what you love about Instagram, it offers exclusive, this is from their site, exclusive features to help you express yourself, connect deeper with friends, and customize your experience. 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The subscription is simply an optional upgrade for people who want more.
0: Yeah, yeah, yeah. You said it exactly what it is. You don't want people knowing what a creep you are, and you want to know who the creeps are on you.
1: What's included? Give your story priority for your friends. Story Spotlight. Super Hearts. Send vibrant animated harps that burst across the screen to celebrate story. So you got them Super Hearts.
0: Mm-hmm.
1: Multiple story audiences. Create an audience list you want so you can share exactly the right story with the right people.
0: Right.
1: Which means you can block people from seeing your stuff.
0: Yep.
1: Even easier.
0: Even better.
1: Set your story to last 48 hours so the people you care about have more time to see it.
0: Right.
1: That's kind of a perk, I guess, for a show like ours.
0: Oh, big time.
1: Preview stories without the pressure to react. Oh, you can look at people's stuff without them knowing about it.
0: That's the way they word it. This is the way.
1: They worded it that way. You can preview a story without having to go, wait a minute, I don't know if I want to like this.
0: Mm-hmm.
1: Story rewatch insight. See how many times your stories were rewatched. So, yep. Ladies, I would pay the $4 to see who's creeping on you.
0: I'd pay the $4 if you're a creep.
1: Quickly check if a specific person viewed your story. Quickly check who's looking at my stories.
0: I'm afraid we're going to have to get this.
1: Custom app icon. 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And post directly to your profile. Post your profile or highlights without it appearing in a friend's feed.
0: Mm.
1: So you can just post your stuff. I mean, it's $4. But that's what we said about Netflix. Well, it's just this.
0: Dude, it's death by a thousand paper cuts is what it is.
1: Yeah. They're just draining us.
0: Just $2 here, $4 there. It adds up.
1: Man, I mean, I was talking to my wife. I wanted to buy something that was like $200 or something. I'm like, you realize that's just $10, $20 things. And I can go in our bank and find we spent $10, $20 things.
0: Well, you can rationalize anything.
1: Right. But it's people have no problem paying $25 10 times.
0: Yeah.
1: But if you buy something for $200, you're like, oh, I don't know.
0: We're getting ready to enter into a whole new world, buddy.
1: But the 10 things is meaningless garbage.
0: Mm-hmm. That's true.
1: So,
0: I'm trying really hard to stop eating out so much.
1: Yeah.
0: Really hard.
1: It adds up real quick.
0: Make it an event.
1: I mean, my wife going from working and running a restaurant to us bringing home free food, we've really had to adjust to that.
0: Can I tell you, and this is where we segue, just absolutely dovetail perfectly into one of our partners. Gassano has a lunch deal. And if I'm not mistaken, I saw that it was a small pizza, a salad, and a drink. I'm going to have to go verify this before the end of this bit so that I know for sure. I believe it was $11.99.
1: That's what it costs.
0: Let me tell you something. What a deal if you compare it to anyone else.
1: Even more reason to get on our website and get those sweet deals for all great vendors, man.
0: I know.
1: That's half off.
0: I know.
1: They come in handy.
0: Yeah. Do you know that, by the way, our boy Boyd, I just found out his lovely daughter works at Nothing Bund Cakes.
1: Hey, this week's sweet deal.
0: Hey.
1: You guys really haven't gone to our sweet deals with this thing where we're paying $4 for Instagram now. Go to our sweet deals, 949radiojohndeek.com. It's right there. Yeah, we have a website.
0: Mm-hmm.
1: And you basically spend $25 to get $50 gift cards on great places. And Nothing Bundt Cakes is one. Smokin' Oak Wood Fire Pizza's up for this week.
0: Mm-hmm.
1: Our pals Barriola's have been up there.
0: Yep.
1: Mockingbird's up there.
0: Love them.
1: Really good food, man. La Huerta is up there. So, again, whole hog. $25 gets you $50 to spend at great places. And coming soon, Nothing Bundt Cakes. The Outback one sold out.
0: Oh, my
1: Top
0: God.
1: Golf sold out. Red Robin sold out.
0: Yep.
1: So people are buying them.
0: Yeah, they know they're there.
1: So the ones of you that don't know they're there, it's at our website. It's easy to click, 949radiojohndeek.com.
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